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8: Here's your three-day forecast from the MyFM Weather Center. Clear skies overnight tonight, a low of +1. Mainly sunny skies Saturday with a high of 14 and a low of 10 overnight. And a 30% chance of rain Sunday, a high of 20. I'm Grant Demme, 88.1 MyFM. 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
3: Here's your three-day forecast from the MyFM Weather Center. Clear skies overnight tonight, a low of plus 1. Mainly sunny skies Saturday with a high of 14 and a low of 10 overnight. And a 30% chance of rain Sunday, a high of 20. I'm Grant Demme, 88.1 MyFM. Lanark and Leeds breaking and local news. 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
4: Here's your three-day forecast from the MyFM Weather Center. Clear skies overnight tonight, a low plus one. Mainly sunny skies Saturday with a high of 14 and a low of 10 overnight. And a 30% chance of rain Sunday, a high of 20. 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
6: Here's your three-day forecast from the My FM Weather Center. Clear skies overnight tonight, the low plus one. Mainly sunny skies Saturday with a high of 14 and a low of 10 overnight. And a 30% chance of rain Sunday, a high of 20. I'm Grant Demme, 88.1 My FM. 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
4: Here's your three-day forecast from the My FM Weather Center. Mainly sunny skies Saturday with a high of 14. An increase in cloudiness Saturday night, a low of 10. Cloudy with a 30% chance of rain Sunday, a high of 20, low 11. And cloudy skies Monday, a high of 21. I'm Grant Demme, 88.1 MyFM. 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
3: Here's your three-day forecast from the MyFM Weather Center. Mainly sunny skies Saturday with a high of 14, an increase in cloudiness Saturday night, a low of 10. Cloudy with a 30% chance of rain Sunday, a high of 20, low 11. And cloudy skies Monday, a high of 21. I'm Grant Demme, 88.1 MyFM, Lanark and Leeds breaking and local news.

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4: Here's your three-day forecast from the My FM Weather Center. Mainly sunny skies Saturday with a high of 14, an increase in cloudiness Saturday night, a low of 10. Cloudy with a 30% chance of rain Sunday, a high of 20, low 11. And cloudy skies Monday, a high of 21. I'm Grant Demme, 88.1 MyFM. Lanark and Leeds breaking and local news. 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
4: Here's your three-day forecast from the MyFM Weather Center. Mainly sunny skies Saturday with a high of 14, an increase in cloudiness Saturday night, a low of 10. Cloudy with a 30% chance of rain Sunday, a high of 20, low 11. And cloudy skies Monday, a high of 21. I'm Grant Demme, 88.1 MyFM, Lanark and Leeds breaking and local news.

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4: Here's your three-day forecast from the My FM Weather Center. Mainly sunny skies Saturday with a high of 14. An increase in cloudiness Saturday night to low of 10. Cloudy with a 30% chance of rain Sunday, a high of 20, low 11. And cloudy skies Monday, a high of 21. 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
1: Here's your three-day forecast from the MyFM Weather Center. Mainly sunny skies Saturday with a high of 14, an increase in cloudiness Saturday night to low of 10. Cloudy with a 30% chance of rain Sunday, a high of 20, low 11. And cloudy skies Monday, a high of 21. I'm Grant Demme, 88.1 MyFM, Lanark and Leeds Breaking and Local News.

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4: Here's your three-day forecast from the My FM Weather Center. Mainly sunny skies Saturday with a high of 14. An increase in cloudiness Saturday night, a low of 10. Cloudy with a 30% chance of rain Sunday, a high of 20, low 11. And cloudy skies Monday, a high of 21. I'm Grant Demme, 88.1 MyFM. 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
2: Here's your three-day forecast from the MyFM Weather Center. Mainly sunny skies Saturday with a high of 14, an increase in cloudiness Saturday night to low of 10. Cloudy with a 30% chance of rain Sunday, a high of 20, low 11. And cloudy skies Monday, a high of 21. I'm Grant Demme, 88.1 MyFM, Lanark and Leeds breaking and local news.

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4: Here's your three-day forecast from the My FM Weather Center. Mainly sunny skies Saturday with a high of 14. An increase in cloudiness Saturday night, a low of 10. Cloudy with a 30% chance of rain Sunday, a high of 20, low 11. And cloudy skies Monday, a high of 21. 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
2: Here's your three-day forecast from the MyFM Weather Center. Mainly sunny skies Saturday with a high of 14, an increase in cloudiness Saturday night to low of 10. Cloudy with a 30% chance of rain Sunday, a high of 20, low 11. And cloudy skies Monday, a high of 21. 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
4: Here's your three-day forecast from the My FM Weather Center. Mainly sunny skies Saturday with a high of 14. An increase in cloudiness Saturday night to low of 10. Cloudy with a 30% chance of rain Sunday, a high of 20, low 11. And cloudy skies Monday, a high of 21. I'm Grant Demme, 88.1 MyFM. 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

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Always

0: There's Magic with Rude at 88.1 MyFM. Brian Perkin with you on this Thanksgiving weekend. Yes, Thanksgiving already. Hopefully you're ready for it. A very busy weekend for a lot of folks, whether you're traveling out of the area to visit family and friends, or, like a lot of folks are, expecting folks in home to enjoy Thanksgiving. And Tom the Turkey, hopefully he is, if he was frozen, is ready for the show either today or tomorrow or Monday, and you've got all your plans set to go. So weather-wise, we kick it off today with not a bad forecast, with mainly sunny skies. We look for a high of about only 14, however, this afternoon. Some clouds moving in for tonight with a low of 10, and then warmer for Sunday with some clouds and a 30% chance of rain, high of 20. For holiday Monday, Thanksgiving Day, clouds with a high of 21. Then it starts to turn a little bit cooler, a high of just a 15 on Tuesday and only up to 12 on Wednesday. That's all she wrote in the weather forecast. We've got breakfast for you this morning, by the way. St. George's Anglican Church hosting the community breakfast today, and that runs from 8:30 until 10:30 a.m. at 2786 Tatlock Road in Clayton. St. George's Anglican Church. Donations to support, of course, the local community outreach are welcome but not required.
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0: As Preston Pablo, Don't Want to Dance Alone at 88.1 MyFM. Well, when we get to that sunrise this morning, which should be about 7:12, we are expecting a mainly sunny day and a high of about 14, a great day for the Rideau Lakes Flying Club's annual Thanksgiving weekend fly-in. That's happening today at the Westport Aerodrome, just south of Westport on County Road number 10. You can see the little blue sign as you go south from the village. Visitors can enjoy a breakfast today by donation, and there's going to be all kinds of planes and aircraft coming into the aerodrome. So you get to see them up close and talk to the pilots and also see the club's new club plane that's introduced today. And this is going to be for flight lessons. For anybody who has been thinking about flying lessons, you can do that through the Westport Aerodrome. So good reason to enjoy the fun today. All put on by the Rideau Lakes Flying Club. Hopefully, we'll be talking to one of their members, Mike Miles, after the 10 o'clock news this morning, and we'll get a little bit of an idea of all the excitement that's happening during their Thanksgiving weekend fly-in.
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9: Here's Lanark and Leeds 3-day forecast. Sunshine today, the high 13. Tonight, clear skies, the low 4. Tomorrow, we'll see a sun and cloud mix with a good chance of rain late in the afternoon, the high 17. And on Thanksgiving Monday, you can expect cloudy skies with a high of 21. I'm Evan Gibb with Lanark and Leeds breaking and local news.
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0: That's Felix Cartel. 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Well, a Thanksgiving weekend brings another radiothon this coming week. It'll be this Thursday, in fact, October the 15th. All happening here at 88.1 and on Wow 92.3. And with that, of course, we're supporting the area hospitals, and your donations are greatly appreciated. Of course, the funds going to the Elmont General Hospital, Fairview Manor Foundation, also the Carlton Place Hospital, and Perth and Smiths Falls as well. We'll be broadcasting that day from Smiths Falls, so it should be a lot of fun. And of course, many organizations are getting their donations ready, and individuals as well. 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That's this coming Thursday, October the 15th, here at 88.1.
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0: Brian Adams at 88.1 MyFM. 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The Crown and Pumpkin Studio Tour returns this weekend, and this is their 30th anniversary already this weekend. 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You have 16 stops you can make if you're ambitious to make them all across Elmont, Clayton, Pakenham, and surrounding areas, and there's more than 50 creators that will be showcasing art and crafts along the way. 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We're going to be checking in with the latest news and sports. Brian Turner has that at the top of the hour here at 88.1 MyFM.
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0: This is MyFM on the weekend. It's 7 o'clock. Here's what's happening.
1: Good morning. I'm Brian Turner in the MyFM newsroom. Happy Thanksgiving. Here are your top stories from across Canada and around the world. The U.S. military plans to live stream the December 3rd execution of Nedal Hassan, the former army psychiatrist convicted of killing 13 people and injuring 32 others in the 2009 Fort Hood shooting. Hassan is expected to become the first U.S. military prisoner executed by firing squad since 1945. Experts say it could be the first known live stream of a lawful execution. The first hurricane of the Atlantic season has slammed into Florida's panhandle, bringing hurricane-force winds and the threat of life-threatening storm surge. Hurricane Isaias made landfall near Destin, Florida, as a Category 2 storm, with winds reaching 169 kilometers an hour. Forecasters are warning of heavy rain, flash flooding, and possible tornadoes across coastal communities in Alabama and Florida. Canada's unemployment rate has climbed to 6.5% after the country lost 68,000 jobs in September. Statistics Canada says it's the second consecutive month of job losses following a decline of 42,000 positions in August. Employment losses were led by education, healthcare, social assistance, and manufacturing. BMO's chief economist calls the latest figures disappointing and says the economy appears to be struggling. In MyFM Sports in the CFL yesterday, Ottawa continued their record-setting losing streak with a 41-20 loss to BC, and Edmonton beat Hamilton 27-12. Today, Calgary is in Winnipeg to take on the Blue Bombers. In basketball preseason play, the LA Clippers visit Toronto. On the ice in the NHL, Detroit takes on Montreal tonight. Toronto meets Colorado, and Ottawa plays host to Nashville. And Chicago Bears fans are mourning the passing of legendary coach Mike Ditka, who has died at the age of 86. 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
7: Here's Lanark and Leeds three-day forecast. Sunshine today, the high 13. Tonight, clear skies, the low 4. Tomorrow, we'll see a sun and cloud mix with a good chance of rain late in the afternoon, the high 17. And on Thanksgiving Monday, you can expect cloudy skies with a high of 21. I'm Evan Gibb with Lanark and Leeds Breaking and Local News.

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0: As Rod Stewart, The Rhythm of My Heart at 88.1 MyFM. Brian Perkin with you on this Thanksgiving weekend. Welcome aboard. A beautiful day today. We've got mainly sunny skies with a high around 14 or so. A little bit warmer tomorrow, getting up to a high around 20, but with a 30% chance of some rain. Well, if drywall tape and mud scares you and you don't know what you're doing but want to do it yourself, we've got the perfect All About the House show coming your way with your host, Brian Turner, this morning. He'll be welcoming in Frank McDonald of Lanark Drywall with all kinds of tips and tricks to help get this seamless job done when it comes to drywall. And it's going to be a rare behind-the-scenes peek into what makes a great drywall installation. So if you've always been wondering, I could do this myself but need a couple of tips, then tune in this morning, All About the House here at 88.1 MyFM.
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5: CCHL play this weekend has Smiths Falls home to Ottawa tonight before a Tuesday nighter in Hawkesbury. Carlton Place doesn't have a game until the 16th. 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
7: Here's Lanark and Leeds 3-day forecast. Sunshine today, the high 13. Tonight, clear skies, the low 4. Tomorrow, we'll see a sun and cloud mix with a good chance of rain late in the afternoon, the high 17. And on Thanksgiving Monday, you can expect cloudy skies with a high of 21. I'm Evan Gibb with Lanark and Leeds Breaking and Local News. My

0: Shania Twain, and You're Still the One at 88.1 MyFM. Well, we had lots of studio tours going on this weekend, our Thanksgiving weekend. Here's another event, which is kind of like a studio tour, but it's all in one place. It's the 6th Annual Harvest Sunday Market happening at Ecote. And that goes tomorrow, October the 11th. And if you're craving a little fresh air, some good food, and maybe a little country fun, it's the place to be tomorrow. That's at 133 Menzies Monroe Side Road, Perth. And if you want more information, they've got some information on their website. 50 local makers and craftspeople will be on hand, along with some hot food, a licensed bar, and some live music as well. Don't miss it tomorrow, the Harvest Sunday Market at Ecote, Perth.
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0: as Walk Off the Earth, and I'll be there at 88.1 MyFM on this Thanksgiving weekend, and it should be a great day. We're expecting lots of sunshine today. A little cool, high of about 14, but a great way to start off the Thanksgiving weekend. Well, just a reminder that tomorrow the Civitan Club of Perth is hosting their monthly Jamboree, and that's at the clubhouse on Highway 43. Doors open at 12 noon tomorrow with live music going from 1 to 5, but stick around because you can also enjoy dinner as well at 5. The admission is $10 if you want to just do the dancing in the afternoon, and $20 for dancing and dinner. And musicians, by the way, can purchase a $10 meal. For more information, give them a call at 253-9158. Well, a reminder that we've got news coming up at the top of the hour with Brian Turner, and then Brian's your host for another edition of All About the House. This is a perfect show if you've always wanted to do a little drywalling, but are a little scared of the process. So we've got Frank McDonald coming in from Lanark Drywall. He'll be Brian's guest to talk about everything drywall, whether you're worried about the mudding, the taping, and the drying, and the sanding. All fun stuff, no doubt. It's going to be done right with his instructions. So that's this morning on All About the House after the 8 o'clock news here at 88.1.
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0: This is MyFM on the weekend. It's 8 o'clock. Here's what's happening.
1: Good morning. I'm Brian Turner in the MyFM newsroom. Happy Thanksgiving. Here are your top stories from across Canada and around the world. Manitoba could add the province's French language rights crisis of the 1980s to its school curriculum. Premier Wab Kanoe is calling for students to learn about the protests and political battles over providing provincial services in French. Kanoe's comments follow 4 days of speaking mostly French in the legislature. The assembly is also working on live question period translation online. The OPP is increasing its focus on road safety this Thanksgiving weekend as families travel across Ontario. Officers will target impaired driving, including alcohol, drugs, and fatigue, as well as speed-related aggressive behavior, distracted driving, and seatbelt violations. Police say Thanksgiving weekends have had the second highest number of road fatalities among Ontario's long weekends over the past decade. The Bank of Canada says slower population growth and an aging population could have lasting effects on Canada's economy. Immigration cuts followed years of rapid growth that helped ease labor shortages but increased pressure on housing and social services. Population growth dropped to 0.5% in 2025. The bank says housing supply may take longer to adjust to changing population levels. In MyFM Sports in the CFL yesterday, Ottawa continued their record-setting losing streak with a 41-20 loss to BC, and Edmonton beat Hamilton 27-12. Today, Calgary is in Winnipeg to take on the Blue Bombers. In basketball preseason play, the LA Clippers visit Toronto today. On the ice in the NHL, Detroit takes on Montreal tonight. Toronto meets Colorado, and Ottawa plays host to Nashville. And Chicago Bears fans are mourning the passing of legendary coach Mike Ditka, who has died at the age of 86. You can find all of your local news online at myfmradio.ca. 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
5: Here's Lanark and Leeds 3-day forecast. Sunshine today, the high 13. Tonight, clear skies, the low 4. Tomorrow, we'll see a sun and cloud mix with a good chance of rain late in the afternoon, the high 17. And on Thanksgiving Monday, you can expect cloudy skies with a high of 21. I'm Evan Gibb with Lanark and Leeds Breaking and Local News.
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0: Good morning and welcome to another edition of All About the House. I'm your host, Brian Turner. Thank you so much for joining me on this bright, sunny Thanksgiving Saturday. It's great to have you. Before we get into today's topic and I introduce today's guest, let me just give you a little automotive warning. We had a pretty decent solid frost hit most of our listening area last night. So if you jump in your vehicle today and hit the key and you get greeted by a low tire pressure warning light, don't sweat it. That is a pretty normal condition when you get the first sudden drop in temperature. It's caused by the moisture in the air inside the tire. When the temperature drops, it actually exerts less pressure on the sensor. So it doesn't necessarily mean that you got a flat tire, but you probably will be making a trip to the gas station to get some air. And one last word on that, if you're refilling a tire, never go by the tire pressure rating on the side of the tire. Go by what the car maker recommends, and that's printed on a decal on your driver's door frame. That is the definitive spec you need to inflate your tires to. So just a little word out there if you wanted to know why your tire pressure warning light was on this morning. Thanks to Mother Nature and her decision to cool things off last night. So this morning, we're going to delve into the world of drywall, and it is it's an area that really stymies a lot of homeowners when it comes to what they can do and what they can't do and how to get that perfect finish. So to that end, I'm very happy to introduce our guest this morning, Frank Pavlik of Lanark Drywall. Good morning, Frank.
1: Good morning, Brian.
0: Thanks so much for coming in on this bright but frosty day.
1: Thank you for having me.
0: And Frank, you've been in the drywall business for a while. Let me just ask, can you give our listeners a bit of a rundown on how you got into the business and how Lanark Drywall has grown to what it is today?
1: Sure, Brian. I'll try to give you the short version. My dad was a drywaller when I was a little kid, and at that time he would do things like do the steel framing on new industrial units, hang the drywall, mud the drywall, do the acoustic ceilings. And he used to take me as a kid and started to teach me a few things about the trade. But then, of course, parents back then really tried to push us kids to go to school and that, and that's what I did. And I got involved in another line of business completely outside of construction for many, many years. But at one point in my life, I had to make a decision. I made a change in life and decided to get into drywall, what my dad did. And I've been doing it ever since.
0: Now, drywall didn't have an easy introduction into construction, at least in this country. It came about in the 1930s, and it was a superior product to the old method of lath and plaster. And I'm still trying to figure out the amount of work it took to do that. But even after it hit the building supply centers in the 30s, lath and plaster construction remained popular for years. Everybody wanted it.
1: Everybody did. They were used to it. We still see a lot of it in older homes. Today, we go around and we try to replace it. Many homes want to still keep it, and there's many rooms that are there. We do have some remedies to bring it back up to a decent condition, but there aren't very many tradespeople left that do it.
0: And really, drywall didn't take off until the mid-50s when the building boom hit, when we were looking for homes that could be built quickly and could accommodate that boom in people returning from the war and starting families. That's when drywall really hit its stride. And in the mid-50s, it was being used by about half of Canadian homes. And today, it's pretty much the norm, used extensively for interior walls, ceilings, not only in houses, but apartments, offices, schools, and commercial buildings. So why do you think it finally caught on, Frank?
1: Well, it offers a lot of flexibility. There are types of drywall for almost any application we can think of, and there's even newer material coming out now, such as truss core, if anybody's interested. They can look it up online, but the things like that would be great for garages these days or any kind of commercial or institutional applications. But drywall, again, there is so much variety in drywall. Like I said, it covers a lot of different application types and budgets.
0: Well, let's talk about that evolution. I know that, you know, I hadn't heard of Trusscor until we chatted before we went on air, but we all know that they now have a fairly waterproof material that is used in a lot of bathrooms.
1: Yes, typically in our case, whenever we're doing a project for customers, I always include water-resistant or moisture-resistant drywall throughout an entire bathroom, that it's what we consider a wet area where there's a shower or a tub. It used to be a little more expensive before, and a lot of projects only got it in the actual shower enclosures or tub enclosures, but I kind of insist on put it in the whole bathroom. For the few dollars more, it's worth the extra.
0: It's because a lot of people don't realize the amount of moisture that's created in a bathroom. And while bathrooms are almost always equipped with a fan, I don't know how many people don't use them. And that's why I know that, you know, some contractors and some homeowners demand that when you wire a bathroom, you wire the light switch. So when you turn the lights on, the fan comes on at the same time. Because it's not just to remove odors, it's to get rid of that excess moisture.
1: Yes, you know, especially, like you said, in bathrooms. And some people like to take long hot baths or long hot showers. And if you're one of those people, you know when you get out of that shower and you look up at the ceiling, it's covered in water droplets. Mm-hmm. Probably a good idea if you have moisture-resistant board up there.
0: Speaking of evolutions, what is Trusscor?
1: It is a PVC-based product that is almost like a corrugated product. It goes on like your siding would, if you could envision how siding is put together. It's like a tongue and groove sort of install. And this product was designed, like I said, for any area that needs a little more protection that perhaps drywall couldn't cover. I'll give you an example. Let's say you have, if you're fortunate enough to have a house with an indoor swimming pool, and you're trying to figure out, what do I put on the walls that's going to take care of the moisture that this pool creates? Well, in the past, we would consider, you know, moisture-resistant drywall with good paint over top or a lot of ceramic tile. The ceilings are a sticky point. What do you do with the ceilings? Do you put ceramic tile up there? Well, how about you put a PVC-based product that's going to stand up to the moisture? Along comes Trusscor. Think about your garage. We put in drywall in garages, and we all know that garages tend to take a beating. How many garages have we walked into where a number of years later you look and you can start to see the seams popping and nails popping? Well, that's due to the fluctuation in the weather we have here in Canada. Hot, cold, hot, cold. Well, if you put something like Trusscor on, you don't have to worry about it. There are no nail pops. There's no tape. It goes on without mud. There's no painting involved. It's a PVC-based product. You could go as far as to say that you could wash your car in your garage if you have it on the walls and not worry about anything.
0: But strength, I would imagine, is stronger than a traditional sheet of drywall as well.
1: Yes, it is. I wouldn't recommend it, but I'm pretty sure your kids could play a little hockey in the garage.
0: Now, a lot of people recognize drywall, you know, those large 4x8 sheets, and they come in different thicknesses. What is the application for the reason that a particular home building center would carry so many different thicknesses of drywall?
1: That, again, comes down to application. So, for example, we all are familiar with half-inch thick drywall. It's kind of the standard for building partitions between rooms. It's a half-inch thick. It's a medium density. It's value-priced and gets a lot of the work done. That's kind of the standard for everything we do. Then you start to get into, well, of course, the moisture board, which is a different consistency within the drywall itself to help prevent against moisture, a little more expensive. Then you get into thicknesses like 5/8. Those are typically denser, and they are primarily used for fire protection. You'll often find that you could do your garage, let's say, in half-inch drywall, but the demising wall between your garage and your house might be done in 5/8 drywall. That's because of the fire rating that it has to prevent a burn-through time. And 5/8 typically has a one-hour burn-through time. Half-inch is about a half-hour. Also, 5/8, because it's denser, gives you a little more sound protection. In fact, there's even specific board out now that gives you an even better sound protection. And we do that now and again. What I'm finding a lot of people now doing is wanting their bedrooms soundproofed. Perhaps you have a number of people in the house and they work different shifts. Some are sleeping while others are home cooking dinner and they want some soundproofing. There's a number of products out there that help with that, and some of it starts with the drywall itself.
0: And I imagine that kind of product for soundproofing must be popular for builders that are creating multi-residential structures like semi-detached and what they call towns or stacked townhomes.
1: Yes, typically, let's say we've got a row of townhouses, for example. We have what we call a demising wall. That would be the wall between the two units. That, a lot of times, gets double board on it. That's to prevent fire traveling and also to prevent sound traveling.
0: And that makes life a lot easier when it comes to living with your neighbors, no question. One of the other things when doing a little bit of reading on the topic, that one of the evolutions of drywall is it became a little lighter. And I can attest that I can remember helping people out when I still had the ability to do this 30 or 40 years ago, lifting sheets of drywall by hand without the benefit of the tools that are available now. And yes, drywall, it's not my imagination, has gotten lighter.
1: Yeah, in particular the half-inch sheets where we're not too concerned about soundproofing and whatnot. There's ultralight sheets out there. Is it much lighter? Well, I'm sure on the number side, when you look at the spec sheet, it is. Does it feel like it's lighter? Well, maybe one or two sheets, but put up 100 and then tell me.
0: And speaking of those tools, and you may have seen it if you ever walk by a construction site and seeing people unloading a pallet of drywall and carrying it into the house, there's a lot of different options rather than just using your bare hands.
1: Yes, so if you look at a typical construction site, you will usually see drywall delivered with a boom truck. That makes life easier for the fellows that are doing the delivery. They will have the boom truck take that pallet of drywall and bring it up to the front door, for example, tilt it up on its side, and the guys, typically two guys, maybe one guy if he's big and strong, will slide the drywall off of that the set of forks and place it inside the home. Now, here's the part where it really saves them. They can take that boom and take it up to a second or third floor window, providing the window's big enough to get the drywall through. And that's how it's usually loaded into any project. And we always look for that. Every time we're looking at a job, we look at access, how to get drywall in. I'll give you a little example. Let's say you're doing your basement at home, and you're thinking, oh, the guys are going to bring in 12-foot sheets. They won't be as many joints. It'll be super. It'll be nice. Well, then somebody gets there to look at the job and realizes you've got a landing on your stairs with a corner to get down to the basement. Well, 12-foot sheets are not going down there. They have to be carried by hand, so it could be just 8-foot sheets. In some cases, it's happened where even an 8-footer won't go down, and then you're cutting those sheets in half to get them down.
0: Well, that I'm just trying to add up in my head the amount of hours that would take, which is a good point when you're making plans to, you know. But I imagine if you land at a customer's home to do an estimate, that's probably the first thing you look at.
1: We do. We look at a number of things. I mean, we look at access to the project. Example, their driveway, coming up the driveway. We immediately look at the situation of the house. Are there any overhead wires that might hinder a boom truck from coming in? Now let's look at where the front door is. Is there access to the basement from a set of sliders at the back of the house? We look at all those things before we even walk in the house.
0: You've seen a lot of jobs over your time in the business, and a lot of jobs done right and a lot of jobs done wrong. What would you say are some of the biggest mistakes that do-it-yourselfers make when they come to either, do drywall installation? So say in a room that's never had drywall before, maybe a basement, whatever.
1: There's a couple of things that come to mind immediately. Example, you're doing a wall and there's a window in the middle of it. They will measure out the wall, and let's say the wall is 4 feet from the edge of the window to the corner. They think to themselves, oh, great, I can pop a sheet in there because the sheet's 4 feet wide, right to the window is 4 feet, and then I'll just piece in the top and the bottom. Well, in theory that works, but there's a problem. You are creating a joint at every stress point in that wall, the corner of the window. So professional installers will never, ever put a joint somewhere near a corner of a door or a window. It's a stress point. They'll offset that seam. They'll move it over to the next stud one way or the other side. That's one mistake. Mistake number two that I see a lot of times, I had one a number of years ago where a fellow was very proud of the fact that he had no scrap left over. Then he took me into the laundry room. It was a mosaic of all his scrap pieces up on the wall. He was so proud of the fact that he had no scrap, but didn't realize this all has to be mudded now.
0: We're going to take a quick break for a few messages. Please don't go away. We'll be right back with more All About the House right here on 88.1 MyFM.
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0: And welcome back. I'm your host, Brian Turner. My guest in the studio this morning is Frank Pavlik. Frank is the owner of Lanark Drywall. And we're talking about that unique and very popular surface that we're all used to. But trying to get some behind-the-scenes look into how it gets on your wall. And how it gets on your wall in a way that's going to last. And I think one of the things that drive new homeowners, not necessarily old homeowners, but new homeowners to drink after they move in and they get everything set up, is nail pops or screw pops in their drywall. What causes that, and does that really mean that the job wasn't done right, or is it just a matter of Mother Nature?
1: That's more a matter of it's a new home and it's settling. Houses are made out of wood. The wood changes shape over time. Carpenters, when they're framing, are usually always very conscious of which way the wood crowns. They try to give us the straightest walls possible. Then we come in, hang the board, and then mud the board. And then, lo and behold, you know, 2 months later, there's a nail pop. Well, could be for a number of reasons, like I said. But typically, it's the fact that you've got a new build that is settling.
0: And I can tell you, after I remember one time visiting a homeowner that lived in a relatively new construction log home. And he lived on a street where there was, and just below Stittsville, every conceivable type of log home was on this one street. And he talked to me about the precautions and the engineering involved in building a log home, because that's where you really see wood shift, because those logs shrink over age, and they don't shrink by small amounts. I can remember him saying, you know, you never want to have your friends come and help you build a log home, because he had a friend nail the front door frame to the logs. And that worked for about a month, until one time somebody opened the door to a big crack, and the crack was the logs had cracked the door frame. A fairly strong part of a house, but you're not going to defeat Mother Nature, and that kind of help from his friend didn't really make him too happy, because drywall had to be mounted on movable tracks, so that as the outer walls of the logs shrank, the walls inside the house that were drywall covered remained relatively level and not cracking. Mudding. There's the great conversation right there, because it's one thing to hang a piece of drywall, and I think even those with limited skills should be able to hang a sheet of drywall relatively straight, measure it, make sure it's level, make sure the seams are where you want the seams, but that's not the end of it. So describe for us the process. Once drywall sheets are up and installed, what happens next?
1: So the next stage after the drywall is hung, of course, is the mudding. It is a process. It doesn't happen quickly. We're, again, at the mercy of Mother Nature with regards to moisture. Different times of year gives us different drying times. And so the process would go a little like this. The tapers, we call them tapers, would come in and they would look at all the joints, and you're going to have the odd joint that maybe there's a bit of a gap there, and this happens during the hanging process. As long as it's not too severe, the taper won't be angry. He'll just go around and he'll do what we call pre-fill. He takes some mud and he goes around and fills in all those joints that he thinks need a

0: damp and there's frost outside or dew, it's not going to dry very quickly. We do need heat. That's very important to have heat. The next day, he'll come in and he'll put on a little bit thicker, wider coat of drywall mud on all the seams, on all the joints. We call that the fill coat, or the second coat. That is designed to just get everything filled in. Now, this is where the art comes in. You have to know how much to put on. If you put on too much, you're going to be sanding. And I don't know anybody that looks forward to sanding. If you put on too little, well, you'll have to add some more on the next coat, which is better than sanding. So if anybody's doing it for themselves, don't overload your fill coat. Come back and put another coat if you need it. Well, once that's dried and cured overnight, if you have the right heat, you come in and you put on your final coat, or skim coat as we call it. And it's supposed to be exactly that, just a skim to tie everything together. It's the thickness of your hair is what it is. So that's really the process. It takes time to learn how to do it. If you're doing a little patch at home as a homeowner, the only advice I can give you is let it dry properly between coats. Do not overload your coats. You won't want to sand. You'll never do it. You'll say, it looks okay. I'll leave it that way. And then you'll move on to painting and you won't be happy with the results. Keep your coats thin and put on more of them. Then make sure you prime it before you paint it.
1: I can attest to that idea of painting before things are ready from my time in the automotive world. You'll never know how many little imperfections there are in the surface of sheet metal on a car until you paint it, because that paint magnifies each one of those little dorks and scratches that you ignored or thought that nobody would see. And I think a lot of people maybe, just like you say, kind of overestimate the ability of paint to cover mistakes like that. The mud itself, a lot of people are familiar when they walk into a building center, they're sold in buckets, they're pre-mixed. Literally, you crack the seal and away you go. Do you use pre-mixed or do you mix it yourself?
0: We use pre-mixed. This day and age, the pre-mixed mud is fantastic, but we do use different kinds. You'll notice when you walk into the hardware store, you'll see red boxes, yellow boxes, all sorts of different kinds of mud. The ones that we use typically on a day-to-day basis, the ones that the tapers like to use, are taping mud. Your first coat, or applying your tape, you're looking for taping mud. The reason we use that is it has a very high glue content. That way your tape will stick to the wall better than on any other mud. Some tapers from that point on will do their second coat or fill coat with an all-purpose. Usually inexpensive, doesn't shrink back a lot, and you'll see that usually in a red box. And it's all-purpose. And many people have, I'm sure most people have seen the yellow boxes that are yellow orangey. They're called machine mud. Well, that is great for your finish coat, your skim coat. It's very buttery smooth and fills in all those little imperfections that were left behind by your first two coats. Don't be fooled by the fact that it's called machine mud. It doesn't really mean that it has to be used in machines, although we do. The machine tapers will use that as well for their finish coats. Some tapers like to use machine mud for their second and third coat, but primarily three different muds for three different steps.
1: And one thing that I think a lot of people underestimate is the ability of drywall mud to spread into the house when you start sanding it. I know I found it the hard way, you know, helping to renovate old houses that had lath and plaster, and I've never seen dust as fine as that kind of plaster dust, and I've never seen it move so quickly to areas of the house that you never thought that, like you're working on a second floor room and all of a sudden you've got drywall dust in the basement. It just seems to have a mind of its own.

0: what are your suggestions for people that think that, you know, I've got a big room now, it's been drywall, it's hung, it's been taped, it's been mudded, finish coat, and I'm going to do some sanding. How do they keep that dust from getting everywhere?
1: Yes, that's a never-ending battle with dust. There are some remedies that we use today. Number one, turn your heating system off, your HVAC. There's usually a switch somewhere down near it. Turn the thing off so the fan doesn't kick in and suck all the mud in. If you're working in a house where you've got furniture, carpets, all that sort of thing, probably a good idea, first of all, cover the floors. Create a work environment. Plastic it off. Using, you know, the plastics that are available out there, painter's plastic. There's all sorts of different ones on the market. But that will create a small little environment for you to work in and control where the mud is. That's another option. There are options that some fellows are using out there. They have power sanders. And these sanders are attached to vacuums, which are very good. In fact, I have one. I used it for a number of years. And it takes about 95% of that mud out right away. So there are some remedies, but I always tell people, look, no matter what we do, it's drywall. There's going to be some dust.
0: We're going to take a quick break for a few messages. Please stay with us. We'll be right back with more All About the House right here on 88.1 MyFM.
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0: And welcome back. I'm your host, Brian Turner. My guest this morning in studio is Frank Pavlik. Frank is the owner-operator of Lanark Drywall. He's the mud guy. He's hung more drywall than Carter has pills. One of the things that also drives homeowners and do-it-yourselfers nuts are corners. Now, even though there's a lot of material, there's a lot of different products out there that can give you, you know, good solid base underneath the mud of a drywall corner. It's one area that you can tell if somebody knows what they're doing or doesn't know what they're doing right off the bat by looking at the corners of a drywall job.
1: Absolutely. Corners is definitely an art. You may have heard people talking about using hawk and trowel. Well, that's kind of the standard tools that you're using for corners. You know, you'll take a corner, you'll apply mud to each side of the corner, you'll affix your corner bead onto that. Very important step now is to make sure that you affix it properly, that it sits at absolutely 90 degrees in that corner with a little bit of a gap on each side underneath the blade of whether you're using a drywall knife or a trowel. So once you've done that, that's kind of the big trick there, is just to get that corner bead on properly and the line properly. After that, you have to fill it. And this is where the pros shine. You'll see guys with a hawk and trowel, a 10-inch trowel, load that thing up, pull it, make nice straight lines, and it's just a work of art. A homeowner will struggle with a hawk and trowel. They'll probably revert to, you know, a 6 or an 8-inch knife, and unfortunately, that's just not enough. And don't forget, you still have a third coat to go on, which is going to be a 12-inch trowel. Homeowners, most of them can't handle those.
0: And like I said, it shows, because corners, especially in an area that has traffic, whether it's kids, whether it's adults, whether it's pets, that corner will always catch the traffic going by. And if you don't take the time to do it right, then guess what? You've got a, you know, chunk coming out, and you know, you've got that bright aluminum or plastic corner bead staring you in the eyes to remind you that, you know, and that's got to be a hard job to repair as well.
1: It can be. It can be easy. I mean, if you're lucky, you may just have a divot out of it, and all the rest of the mud surrounding it is still holding. It hasn't let go. You could get away with just filling it and treating it as if it were a little hole in the wall and doing it under that process. But quite often, the damage is extensive, or it's allowed to become more and more extensive. And at that point, yeah, you pull the corner bead off, you put a new one on, and remud it.
0: Oh, speaking of repairs, I think every homeowner, especially those with kids, and hey, let's not blame kids for all the drywall damage in the world, adults can cause their fair share too, is repairing a hole in a sheet of drywall on a wall. And I imagine the repair really has a lot to do with the size of the hole, but say you've got somebody who's put a hockey stick through or a hockey puck, or you know, just tripped and landed against the wall with their knee, and you've got a sizable, say, 4x4 hole in the wall. What's the best way to tackle it?
1: Well, holes in the wall, yes, they do happen a lot, and they can be fixed. There's remedies for, there's a couple of ways to handle holes. Let's say you do have, you know, where somebody opened a door too far and the handle went through. Punched a hole through the drywall behind the door. What do? You decide you're going to call some drywall guy, and he tells you $350, and you lose it there. You say, what, for that little hole? Well, what you have to think of is he's got to come out there a couple of times. Do you remember I was talking about the process? You know, put the drywall on, three coats of mud, then sanding. That requires a separate trip. Now, there's a caveat to that. Some fellows will use what they call sheetrock. We've seen it in the hardware stores. You'll see it labeled. It's a bag of drywall compound. It's powder form. You have to mix it. And you'll see 20-minute, 45-minute, 90-minute, and so on. That's what we call hot mud. It has a chemical additive in it that allows it to dry very, very quickly. And the number on the bag denotes the time that it dries in. So sheetrock 45, in theory, dries in 45 minutes. So from the time you mix it to the time you put it on the wall, you probably have a half hour, and then it'll start to harden up and you can't work with it anymore. So some guys are able to fix a hole with sheetrock, all three coats, but they still have to wait for three coats. They're still going to be there for a few hours between coats waiting and waiting. So a small hole in the wall like that is going to take up better part of somebody's day. A homeowner can tackle this project simply. There are some good videos out there to show how to put a new piece of drywall into that hole. Usually we use a little bit of strapping in behind to fasten the new piece onto. Watch a few videos out there, you'll see them. But then applying the mud. You can do that yourself, but remember, thin coats. Build it up slowly. Don't just slap it on and think you're going to sand it off. Thin coats. And when you're satisfied with it, make sure you prime it. If you don't want to do that, call a pro. But keep in mind, it takes time to get it done, and he will charge accordingly.
0: And I guess one of the things that I've learned the hard way, don't think you can rush a drying process with a hairdryer. When mud dries, whether you've mixed it or you bought it pre-mixed, there's a chemical reaction that takes place between the mud and the air. And you can't rush Mother Nature when it comes to that chemical reaction. If it says overnight, don't think a hairdryer is going to cut that down.
1: Absolutely. Sometimes we can be fooled. You'll think that the mud is dry because the surface that you see is nice and white. It doesn't look like it's wet anymore, but it could be wet underneath still. Let Mother Nature do the drying.
0: We're going to take another quick break for a few messages. Please stay with us. We'll be back with more All About the House right here on 88.1 MyFM.
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0: And welcome back. I'm your host, Brian Turner. My guest in studio this morning is Frank Pavlik, owner-operator of Lanark Drywall. And we're talking about everything about drywall that you didn't know, but really should know, especially before you tackle some do-it-yourself job. And one of those things that we maybe should have covered if we were doing it in chronological order back a few segments ago, screws. And getting drywall screws are very unique little fasteners. They might just look like a normal wood screw, but they're not. They are specifically designed to slip through drywall, and they've got the right size head on it to hold it in place. However, it's pretty easy to overpower those screws, especially if you're installing them in the normal type of a pine stud that we use, or the lumber that we use. And the other thing that I've learned the hard way, with today's evolution of battery-operated drills, you can pull a trigger on a drill that can snap the head off a half-inch stainless steel bolt. What do you think it's going to do to a little tiny drywall screw? Talk to me, Frank, about some of the things that people do wrong when it comes to handling screws.
1: You're absolutely right, Brian, and I'm glad you bring this up. I was thinking about it on the way to the studio here this morning. I've run into scenarios quite a bit where people decide to put up their own drywall. And one of the big faux pas is the screwing down of the drywall. The drywall is a product that's, as we all know, it's papered on both sides, and we've got gypsum in the middle. That's designed on purpose like that for a number of reasons. And one of the things we have to be careful of when we're putting screws into drywall is not to break through the paper. That's why you'll see pros out there typically using specific screw guns. They have a collar on them that allows us to adjust the depth of where the screw sets. Now, most homeowners don't have that tool, and I don't suggest you go out and buy it. You can use your own cordless drill or cordless impact gun. And there are some bits you can buy out there. Very inexpensive. They're called dimplers. If you go up to your local hardware store and ask for drywall dimpler bits, I think you'll be pleasantly surprised. It's a couple of bucks. You get a few of them in a package, and they're already preset. It's like a Phillips screw bit with a little bell shape on top of it, and they're preset for depth. Use that. They're wonderful, and they'll make your job much better, and the drywall will sit properly.
0: And because, of course, breaking through that paper surface on a drywall just means that whatever that area, that screw was supposed to hold, isn't going to be doing its job anymore. And and if you're going to get a pop somewhere, that's probably where it's going to happen. A lot of people see drywall as just a product that you use on straight walls, whether you're doing an addition or changing a room or dropping a wall and adding a wall, whatever. But drywall can have some very unique applications and solutions. Can you think of some that come to mind that aren't just straight applications?
1: Absolutely. Curved walls. They are beautiful to do today. They're not as difficult as they used to be. We now have what's called quarter-inch board, designed specifically to do curved walls. The board actually bends and stays in that position. And what we typically do is run two layers of it on, and we'll bend it around any corner that you have. And it can do a pretty tight corner. As opposed to how it used to be done, where it was done in little strips. There'd be a ton of little strips cut and fastened on, and then the rest of it filled with mud. I watched my dad do it. In fact, I remember one time as a kid going with him for a day, he was doing an office building, and they were doing the front greeting area, or the front foyer, the reception. They were building the reception desk out of drywall, and it was a curved desk. So my dad took a piece of drywall and placed one end up on the counter, one end under the ground, took water out of a bucket and wet the whole side of the drywall board, and left it. We came back the next day, and it had a curve to it. He did that again to get the curve right so that he could finish the reception desk. Think about how long that took to do and what went into doing that. Today, it's much easier. Quarter-inch board covers it.
0: And that's something I would imagine that's what home builders are using, because they, today's home building has to happen quickly. And it just seems that nobody has the time to do that type of finesse artwork. I can remember taking down a staircase in an old home where the face board had actually been back cut to make that curve. And I was just amazed that in a 12 or 16 inch run of this thick plank, there must have been 40 or 50 cuts to allow, and the cuts were perfect because the face of the board looked absolutely normal. I'm going to have to mention this one, the common problem that a lot of people have, stuccoed or rippled finished ceilings. And I don't know when that became popular or why, but I also know it's the bane of every renovator's existence in trying to get that off, and they want to go to a normal flat ceiling on drywall. Is there a trick to getting that stuff off without driving yourself nuts?
1: Well, I wouldn't call it a trick, but there are a few ways to do it, a few ways to handle it, but it depends on the stucco or the popcorn ceiling itself. If we're looking at pre-90s stucco, you know, the type where it looks like somebody took a broom and twisted it and did a bunch of them. Yeah, probably best to just cover that over with some new drywall. There's a couple of things there we have to be concerned with. One is perhaps asbestos, anything pre-1985. There's a big concern about asbestos and disturbing it. The other thing is that it could be plaster and lath as well. So in most cases, covering it over with drywall is the better option. Newer builds, there was a while where the fad was there, where everybody wanted the stucco or sprayed or the popcorn ceiling. There's California knockdown. It's all being done with the same material, just a little bit of a different finish. And that can be easy enough to get off the ceiling if it hasn't been painted. Chances are by now it's been painted. Now, you have some companies out there that they specialize in this, and they will have specialty sanders that are designed to tackle this. It's very intensive. They'll come in, they'll sand it off and skim it out and make it ready for you to prime and paint again. That's one way. Another way, example, if it hasn't been painted, is you can simply wet it down with a little bottle sprayer of water. Let that water soak in. 10, 15 minutes later, spray it down again. Let the water soak in. It will make that popcorn ceiling meldable again. And simply take a scraper. When I do it, I usually use a 10-inch wide drywall knife. On the end of a pole, I will put plastic on the floor wherever I'm working. Simply scrape it off the ceiling onto the plastic on the floor. When I'm done, wrap up the plastic and throw it out. Popcorn ceiling gone.
0: Last tip I want to get from you this morning, Frank, because we run out of time so quickly when we talk about these things, and this is one that's always stymied me, and I know it stymies a lot of do-it-yourselfers, marking a hole where you have to accommodate an electrical outlet or a switch to be able to cut that piece out of the drywall and still make it fit. Is there a trick?
1: Yes. You may have seen these days that most drywall boardmen, they have a RotoZip. It's a specifically designed one for drywallers. Again, I don't expect a homeowner to have one of those. That's why you should maybe call a pro. But if you're going to do it yourself, there's a couple of products. There's a product that actually I have in my toolbox that's pretty neat. You put it in the receptacle. You put your drywall up to the wall that you're going to cover. And this little product that you put in the receptacle has a pin on it. And when you put your drywall up to the wall, you know where that receptacle is. Give the drywall a bit of a whack, and that pin will punch through the drywall, thereby marking where you need to put your hole. Now, after that, you've got to cut the hole out. And this is where the trick comes in. You've got to be able to measure from one corner to the other, each side, from top to bottom, each side. Hard to explain. You have to kind of see it to be done. But it can be done. Is it easy? No. Do the pros make it look easy? Yeah. The pros will do it while the board is hung on the wall with a RotoZip, and they just trace the outline of your receptacle, and it looks fantastic.
0: Well, we know you're used to making things look easy, Frank. I can't thank you enough for your time today. If you want to learn more or contact Frank, you can go to lanarkdrywall.ca. The office line is 613-434-9449. I can't thank you enough for coming in this morning. We'll be back next week with another edition of All About the House, and I'll be back in just a few minutes with your 9 o'clock news.
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8: Carnwright, Edward Eddie Earl. It is with heavy hearts the family announces the sudden passing of Edward Earl Carnwright on October 8th in his 78th year. He leaves behind his beloved wife of 57 years, June Wheeler Carnwright. He will be deeply missed by his sons, Kevin and Dorothy Carnwright, Wayne and Becky Carnwright, his grandchildren and his great-grandchildren, his siblings Linda Ruttle Carnwright, Bruce and Barb Carnwright, Carol and Keith Morty, Kenny and Donna Carnwright, Jack and Brenda Wheeler, Vernon and Judy Wheeler, Patricia North, Doug and Wenda Wheeler, Julie and John Miller, Sylvia Crane, Kevin and Joanne Wheeler, Nancy and Brian McGlade, and Billy and Valerie Wheeler. Eddie was predeceased by his parents, Earl and Irene Carnwright, his brother Robert Carnwright, and brothers-in-law Norman Crane and Victor North. He will be sadly missed by all in the extended Carnwright and Wheeler families, including nieces, nephews, and many wonderful family and friends. There will be a celebration of Eddie's life at Timber Run Golf and Country Club, 154 Caldwell Street, Lanark, on Sunday, October 18th, from 12 noon until 4 p.m. Everyone is welcome. Arrangements are in the care of Blair & Son Funeral Directors in Perth. That name again, Edward Carnwright. Cook, Jean Ann Nee Gallagher. Jean made her final journey at home on the shores of Bob's Lake with her family around her on October 7th. She was the middle child of five children born to Jean and Lloyd Gallagher, predeceased by her older brother Bob Gallagher and younger sister Nancy Carer, and deeply missed by her oldest and youngest sisters Mary Ferris and Katie Young. Her book, Riding the Waves, The Unexpected Stories of My Life, was completed in the fall of 2024, a testament about a very special person for whom her family of five, Justina and Bob Lawrence, Michael and Diane Cook, Mark and Nancy, deceased, and Martine Cook, and twins Derek and Julie Cook, and Marie and John Dressler, mattered above all else. She and her husband, Theodore Derek, of 67 years, have 14 grandchildren and seven great-grandchildren. They, with all their other relatives, embrace her and will forever have her with them in their hearts. A celebration of her life will take place at a later date. Arrangements are in the care of Blair & Son Funeral Directors, Perth Chapel. That name again, Jean Cook.
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10: 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It's 9 o'clock. Here's what's happening.
0: Good morning. I'm Brian Turner in the MyFM newsroom. Happy Thanksgiving. Here are your top stories from across Canada and around the world. The U.S. military plans to live stream the December 3rd execution of Nidal Hassan, the former army psychiatrist convicted of killing 13 people and injuring 32 others in the 2009 Fort Hood shooting. Hassan is expected to become the first U.S. military prisoner executed by firing squad since 1945. Experts say it could be the first known live stream of a lawful execution. The first hurricane of the Atlantic season has slammed into Florida's panhandle, bringing hurricane-force winds and the threat of life-threatening storm surge. Hurricane Isaias made landfall near Destin, Florida, as a Category 2 storm, with winds reaching 169 kilometers an hour. Forecasters are warning of heavy rain, flash flooding, and possible tornadoes across coastal communities in Alabama and Florida. Canada's unemployment rate has climbed to 6.5% after the country lost 68,000 jobs in September. Statistics Canada says it's the second consecutive month of job losses following a decline of 42,000 positions in August. Employment losses were led by education, healthcare, social assistance, and manufacturing. BMO's chief economist calls the latest figures disappointing and says the economy appears to be struggling. In MyFM Sports in the CFL yesterday, Ottawa continued their record-setting losing streak with a 41-20 loss to BC, and Edmonton beat Hamilton 27-12. Today, Calgary is in Winnipeg to take on the Blue Bombers. In basketball preseason play, the LA Clippers visit Toronto. On the ice in the NHL, Detroit takes on Montreal tonight. Toronto meets Colorado, and Ottawa plays host to Nashville. And Chicago Bears fans are mourning the passing of legendary coach Mike Ditka, who has died at the age of 86. You can find all of your local news online at myfmradio.ca. 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
17: Here's Lanark and Leeds 3-day forecast. Sunshine today, the high 13. Tonight, clear skies, the low 4. Tomorrow, we'll see a sun and cloud mix with a good chance of rain late in the afternoon, the high 17. And on Thanksgiving Monday, you can expect cloudy skies with a high of 21. I'm Evan Gibb with Lanark and Leeds Breaking and Local News.
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0: And welcome again to another edition, the Thanksgiving weekend edition of Trading Post here at 88.1 MyFM. Brian Perkin with you from now until 10 o'clock. And of course, we have all kinds of folks all ready to go on the lines. And we just want to wish everybody a tremendous Thanksgiving weekend. And here we are, another Saturday morning with sunshine out there. I think we've been on a great batting streak as far as Saturdays are concerned, but especially with everybody traveling this weekend, a lot of folks coming and going. It'll be certainly nice to have everybody safe and sound on the roads. That's job number one this weekend, and when we've got some good weather, it helps. But concentration is always a number two priority as well. Your plans in your head, but your eyes on the road, and it's going to be a great one for a lot of folks. Just off the top there, we want to thank all the folks who have been doing the candidates, all candidates meetings. I was lucky enough to do the moderating of the one in Perth on Thursday night, but there's so many different all candidates meetings all over the place as we get ready for those municipal elections. And of course, that's coming up on October the 26th, but the voting will start before that electronically. But for all of the folks that are putting the names forward, that's, you know, this such a wide range of skills and you know, experience out there, and it's nice to see so many people. I guess province wide it's actually up, even though so many people are having problems with you know, trolls and different situations like that. It's certainly nice to have people putting their name forward for public office. It's a difficult position sometimes because you get a lot of flack, and of course it's easier with all the communications that we have these days to be able to have venues to get that flack. But give them a break. They are putting their name forward, so they're to be applauded, and we'll see what happens with the upcoming municipal elections. Okay, we've got, I don't think I've got any, do I have a, I don't think I've got a garage sale today. We got one for next week, but I think that's what we usually do, start with our yard sales and garage sales. But if we don't do that, then we'll get to the phone lines at 264-8811, and then you just dial extension number 8, and that gets you to this gentleman. The captain is with us this morning. Hello there, Captain Kevin.
1: Good morning.
0: So I know you're a Saskatchewan Rough Riders CFL fan. They play this weekend, or they off?
1: They do. They play in Montreal, so a tough game there.
0: Oh, boy. Yeah, Montreal very strong. Mm-hmm. Our Sad Sack Red Blacks, they played last night out west, of course, BC, and lost again. And that's number... What
1: 16.
0: Number 16. So 0-16. They hit the record with the most losses ever in a single season last week.
1: Yes.
0: Now they're trying to make sure that nobody ever repeats it or something. I mean, there's a good chance. They only got two games left.
1: Boy.
0: Right?
1: I watched the game, and I think they could have won that.
0: Yes.
1: They had a chance. They had their chances.
0: Yeah.
1: Defense and letting them down.
0: Yeah. We were talking about that before we came on. No defense, you know. We need the people out there with the little white picket fences, you know, urging them on to be a better, you know, McLeod Bethel Thompson not getting any help in, you know, the pocket there. They're on him like, you know, anything. And Barnes went in for a couple of plays. And got sacked as well.
1: Yes.
0: So, yep. Well, you can change the quarterbacks all you want, but if your defense is like you know, porous, then you're going to be in trouble.
1: Do?
0: Yeah. Anyway, and you're wearing a Kraken.
1: I am. Yeah.
0: Yeah. Okay. Very good. It's a good looking logo, isn't it?
1: I love it.
0: Yeah, the Seattle logo.
1: Yes.
0: And our Ottawa Red Black, our Ottawa Senators are in first place. Meanwhile, in the East, as we I think wake up this morning, if I'm not mistaken.
1: That's nice. Yes.
0: Yeah, and with a record of 3-1.
1: Three and one.
0: Yeah. So we'll see what happens. New captain in Mr.
1: Shabbat.
0: And we're looking for Jake Sanderson and Artem Zub to return to the lineup. And
1: that'll be big.
0: And William Eklund got injured the other night as well. So Montreal plays tonight. I think they're out west, if I'm not mistaken.
1: Toronto is.
0: Sure. And Montreal's at home. Yeah, so those games going on. Yeah. Okay, Kevin, well, thanks for this, and you have a great Thanksgiving for you and your family as well.
1: You
0: got some family coming, and so That should be a lot of fun.
1: Mm-hmm.
0: All right. We will read this one. It is a yard sale, but it's not today. It's Tate Garden Apartment Building at 20 Haggard Street in Perth. They're going to be having a Christmas market. This is November the 7th. So it's going to be a lot of fun. Christmas market, that'll become coming up on November the 7th from 9 till 2. And again, that's the Tate Garden Apartment Building, 20 Haggard Street, Perth, their Christmas market, November 7th, 9 to 2. So we'll mention that again as we get closer to that one. Okay, I think, Captain, we'll go with that. And if you can send down our first contestant as far as on air, let's get to our Trading Post calls for this morning. And good morning. We've got you on the air. Hello, you're caller number one.
2: Oh, wow.
0: Is this Doris?
2: Wow. Hey. Yes, it is.
0: Hi, Doris. How are you this morning?
2: I'm actually pretty good, you know, and wow, a long weekend and beautiful weather, too. What more could you ask for, eh?
0: That's for sure. That's for sure. Yeah. How about a trip to Lanark Village?
2: Well, that would be even better, you know. That'd be wonderful. But you know, thanks to you people, we've been doing pretty good out here.
0: All right. This is the Foy Hall fundraiser, of course, in Lanark.
2: Yes, it's Foy Hall in Lanark Village, and it's at 91 Princess Street, and we're open at 10 a.m. and close at 2:30 p.m., actually every Friday and Saturday. And we have a great variety of winter clothing now out for all sizes, infants to plus sizes. We have them for, you know, the youth, ladies and gentlemen, and they're at great prices. We even have some Halloween costumes as well. Of course, we have all the linen and blankets and jewelry and toys, books, just so much to mention that you just have to come and see for yourself. And we also have beautiful pictures for your wall. You have to come out and check out the mini bargains.
0: Okay.
2: And again, I'll say we're open every Friday and Saturday from 10 a.m. and close at 2:30 p.m.
0: Right. So you're continuing on past Thanksgiving and just keep the sales going. Okay, well, that sounds good.
2: Yeah, the weather's been pretty good. And again, thanks to my FM 88.1 radio for keeping Lacey's Trading Post going on. Wow, yeah. Which is, you know, it serves such a big area and helps so many people, you know, get their stuff out there.
0: Yeah, that's for sure. And nice when people like you are using the service as well to keep it going. So that's great.
2: Okay, and thank you so much for all you do.
0: All right. Have a happy Thanksgiving, Doris.
2: You too.
0: Okay.
2: Enjoy.
0: All right.
2: Okay.
0: Bye-bye now. All right. Let's go to caller number two this morning on Lacey's Trading Post. And good morning. We have you on the air. Hello.
3: Good morning. Thank you. I have a few things for sale.
0: Mm-hmm. You can go ahead.
3: Okay. We have 4x5 sheets of pegboard. A Ringer Washer McClary, a school desk, two full rolls of barbed wire double strand, a 36-inch steel door with the frame, assorted parts for a 1990 4x4 truck. We also have parts for a 2010 to a 2017 Equinox. And we have a large selection of winter tires. And that's it for today.
0: All right. The 1990 4x4, what brand was that?
3: It's a Ford.
0: It's a Ford. Okay. All right. We'll get a phone number then.
3: We have our, 613-264-2512.
0: All right, so 264-2512.
3: That's correct.
0: Okay, that's great then. Thank you so much for calling.
3: Thank you. Happy Thanksgiving.
0: Same to you. Thanks. Bye-bye. Let's go to our next caller. This will be caller number three this morning on Lacey's Trading Post. Hi there. Good morning. We have you on the air.
4: Good morning, Brian. It's Brian.
0: Hey, Brian. How are you this morning?
4: Oh, I'm bored. I haven't got any trailers to move.
0: Oh, you must be so downhearted tonight.
4: I am. I'm telling you.
0: Well, it's good that you get a little break for Thanksgiving. I would imagine most of the trailers are kind of, you know, moved hither and yon to put them to bed now.
4: Probably. I do winterizing if anybody needs it. But quite a few Thanksgiving dinners coming up in the next week, eh?
0: Yes, that's for sure, which is good.
4: Yeah, there's about four of them.
0: Yeah, you got one planned?
4: Oh, Monday.
0: Yeah, well, that's
4: 28 people.
0: How many?
4: 28.
0: 28 coming for supper. Wow.
4: Yeah.
0: Well, good for you.
4: As long as the wife is in the mood to do all the work, because I'm lazy.
0: Are you lazy?
4: No, I end up helping.
0: You better end up helping with 28 people coming.
4: Okay, let's get to my list, because it's a good one.
0: Go for it.
4: 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I want $400 for it. 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Now, I'm not going to get into every item, but I shut down four campers in the backyard this year. 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I have tons of stuff for sale. I also have three queen-size mattresses for $40 a piece. I have a camper sewage tote. I think it's 25-gallon for $100 or best offer. I have two fridges. One is an apartment-size Roper, white, with the freezer on top, two-door, like top and bottom door. 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I have two 15-inch brand-new ST trailer tires. One is a 5-bolt, one is a 6-bolt. I have a multitude of fishing rods, some with heavy-duty reels and rods, everything ready to go. Come make me an offer on them. I want them out of here. I have easy lift slide supports for the camper that goes under the slide, and I'd like $75 for them, my best offer. And I have LT 275 60R20 Pathfinder Power Hub tires. There's five of them there. They're not the greatest, but they would do for mudding and stuff. I'd like $100 for all of them. And I have a Lazy Boy recliner to give away. It's blue, works fine. I just don't want it anymore. And I'm going to leave it at that. Oh, I have a North Cal hot and cold mini fridge cooler. It's only about 12 inches high, and I'd like to get $60 out of it if possible. And my phone number is 613-485-2698.
0: Okay, so...
4: like I said, if somebody's starting out in an apartment or something, I have everything, like dishes, forks, knives, like I said, Keurigs, air fryers, all kinds of stuff.
0: Okay, so let's do that number again. It's 613-485-2698.
4: Yes, it is. All right. If anybody still needs their trailer moved or winterized or anything, give me a call.
0: All right, that sounds good.
4: I'll take care of them.
0: All right. Thanks, Brian. You have a great great Thanksgiving dinner, especially with those 28 people coming.
4: All right.
0: All right, take care.
4: That's Monday.
0: It is Monday, yes.
4: Yeah.
0: Okay, you got time to get rested up for it.
4: Yes.
0: All right, take care. Have a great weekend.
4: Thank you.
0: All right, bye-bye now. All right, we move to caller number 4 this morning on Lacey's Trading Post. And good morning, we've got you on the air.
5: Good morning, Bri. How are you doing, bud?
0: Hey, Mark, doing fine. And yourself?
5: Not too shabby. Yeah. By a beautiful day.
0: Yeah, plans for Thanksgiving?
5: Oh, yeah, yeah. As long as the Bonds is feeling, she's had a cold for a week.
0: Uh-oh.
5: A lot of it around.
0: Is that right? Yeah, yeah.
5: Yeah.
0: Well, hopefully she feels better for Thanksgiving.
5: Yeah. Yeah. Yeah, let's hope so. Anyway, it's Monday, so she got time to rest up.
0: Yeah, that's good.
5: Yeah. Today I've got a brand new pair of L.L. Bean slip-on winter boots. They're blue with the high top, and they're brand new. I got them, and they were the wrong size.
0: Uh-oh.
5: So instead of sending them back, I'm just going to sell them, and they're just kind of too big for me. It's a size 10.
0: Size 10, eh?
5: Yeah. Okay. And they're blue with the, they're very nice boot. Yeah, $50. Take them away.
0: All right, so $50 for size 10 L.L. Bean boots, blue boots, okay?
5: Yeah, they're blue with the leather tops and the rubber bottoms.
0: Oh, okay. Sharp-looking boots, yeah.
5: Yeah, oh, yeah, they're very nice.
0: Good, okay.
5: All righty, so you can get a hold of me on my cell phone. It's 613-812-0217.
0: So 812-0217.
5: That is right, Bri.
0: Did you find the owner of the cell phone that you found last week?
5: No, I just brought it over to the town hall.
0: Oh, that's where it is. Okay.
5: Yeah.
0: Just in case anybody.
5: Yeah, let's hope somebody claims it.
0: Yeah, from the Crystal Palace. Yeah.
5: Yeah, so we assumed that they were using the Crystal Palace maybe, and they went to the bathroom and forgot it there. So it's there. It's hip to find it. Hopefully they'll find it.
0: Yeah, at City Hall. Okay.
5: Yes.
0: Sounds good.
5: Okay, Bri, you have a good Thanksgiving, you and yours.
0: Yep, you too as well. And
5: we'll talk to you soon.
0: All right. Take care,
5: Bri.
0: Thanks, Mark.
5: You're welcome.
0: Bye-bye now.
5: Bye-bye.
0: Okay, we move to caller number 5 this morning on Lacey's Trading Post. Let's go here. Hello, we've got you on the air. Good morning.
6: Good morning. I have a bunch of tools here for sale. Household tools.
0: Yes, okay.
6: 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And they're in Cliff Falls at 613-283-7813. And she'll take the best offer.
0: Best offer on all of these items. Okay.
6: All of those, yeah.
0: So 613-283-7813.
6: Yeah.
0: All right, that's great then.
6: I have a couple other things. Can I put it on?
0: You certainly can. Yeah, go ahead.
6: Okay. I'm looking for an automatic recliner that's easy to operate for a 94-year-old.
0: Okay.
6: And they can reach me at 613-836-6941. And also I wanted to mention that the Nissan floor mats that I had on last week still haven't went.
0: Oh, they haven't gone yet.
6: They have floor liners and carpet mats and winter floor liners, set of 4 each.
0: All right.
6: At number 613-246-0858.
0: Okay, and that was for the Nissan Qashqai, if I remember.
6: Yes.
0: All right.
6: Yes, it's a good memory.
0: Okay.
6: Well, you have a nice Thanksgiving.
0: Okay, I'll just repeat those numbers again for the looking for the auto recliner. 836-6941, and for selling the Nissan floor mats for the Qashqai, 246-0858.
6: Yes.
0: Got it. Okay. Thank you very much then.
6: You're welcome.
0: Okay. Take care. Have a good Thanksgiving.
6: You too.
0: All right. Bye-bye now. All right, we'll go to caller number 7 now on Lacey's Trading Post on this Saturday morning. Hello, we've got you on the air.
7: Yes, morning. I've got a couple items for sale.
0: Okay.
7: I've got 50 brand new T-posts, 6-foot steel ones. I'm asking $8 a piece.
0: And these are, you call them T-posts?
7: Yeah, like what the township would use to put in for the snow fence and then attach the snow fence to it.
0: Right, okay. Mm-hmm.
7: Yeah, and I've got about 8 glass wine carboys with their 5-gallon.
0: Okay.
7: If anyone's into making their own wine or storing cider or whatever.
0: All right.
7: And I'll leave the numbers.
0: Okay.
7: 613-301-613.
0: Okay, so I haven't got that whole thing. So 613-301.
7: 3613.
0: So 301-3613.
7: Yes, sir.
0: Got it. Okay. All right. Thank you very much then. Have a good Thanksgiving.
7: Yes, you as well. Thank you.
0: Okay. Bye-bye now.
7: Bye-bye.
0: Okay, off to the mailbag here. We got a couple of items. We've got for sale a snowmobile. This is a 1997 Polaris 600 XLT Touring Long Track Snowmobile with reverse. 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You can give them a call at 613-284-6068. So that's 284-6068 for the Polaris snowmobile. Also, we've got some snow tires. 'Tis the season. 4 snow tires on black rims. These are 235-75 R17 little use, 4 Europe wheel covers, hubcaps, and they're asking $400 for the package there. And at the same number, they're also selling a Toro snowblower. This is an 8-horsepower model, 24-inch cut, fully serviced, new belts, ready to go for winter for $300. And still at the same number, a Murray push mower. This is a 22-inch cut with bagger, mulcher, side disc charge, and also fully serviced. And they're asking $75 for that. All these items can be delivered, and if you want to give them a shout-out about any of these, do so now at 285-6371. So that's 613-285-6371. And this is our very nice Bourne family. And they say happy Thanksgiving to all the Trading Post listeners, especially Snow Road. Hope he's recovering well from his injuries. And sends along to our family and to your family Thanksgiving wishes. So thanks so much for that, Linda and Bruce.

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5: And for this Thanksgiving weekend, let's go right back to the phone lines and say good morning. Thanks for holding. We've got you on Lacey's Trading Post.
6: Thank you. Nice to see all the pretty leaves coming out now.
5: Isn't it gorgeous? We've got some really nice colors this fall.
6: Yeah.
5: Yeah.
6: We still have our carport for sale, 10 by 20 foot. And we also have a Panasonic turntable, a four-speed turntable.
5: Okay. A four-speed.
6: Yeah.
5: Four-speed. Now, four speeds, I'm going to say, you know, 45 RPM, 33 and a third RPM, and maybe 78 if you got 78s around. But what's the fourth speed?
6: 16.
5: Okay.
6: Yeah.
5: Wow. Okay. Is this an older model or a younger?
6: Yes.
5: A newer model. Okay. Okay, 16 RPM.
6: It's in good running conditions. My husband and I got it up running, and we danced all over the house with all the old records.
5: That's good. Do you have a 16 RPM record that you played on that?
6: I don't think so.
5: It used to be the old transcripts that were those, the long-form programs and the rest of it, where you could put it on and it was going so slow it would go for half an hour or something like that. So, well, that's good. I hope you were dancing to some nice music on that then.
6: Oh, yes, it was. Some of the old stuff. The real music.
5: The real music. Like what?
6: Yes.
5: Like who?
6: Oh, my goodness.
5: Perry Como? Frank Sinatra?
6: Oh, yes. Okay. That's right.
5: All right, okay. Yeah.
6: Yeah.
5: I was
6: going to
5: say, Rudy Valley or whatever, but I didn't want to date you there. That's where the 78s would come in, I would imagine.
6: Yeah.
5: Well, that's good. Okay, so we got this Panasonic 4-speed turntable, which is one of a kind, okay?
6: Yeah. And the carport.
5: And the carport, the two items there. Okay.
6: Yeah.
5: All right. Well, let's get a phone number from you then.
6: 613-283-5812.
5: All right, so 613-283-5812.
6: Yes.
5: Great, okay. Well, listen, continue dancing over the Thanksgiving weekend, okay?
6: You have a great Thanksgiving yourself.
5: All right, take care.
6: Bye-bye.
5: Bye-bye now. All right, we move on to caller number 9 this morning on Lacey's Trading Post. Let's go to this line here, and we'll say good morning. We have you on.
7: Yes, good morning, Brian.
5: Morning.
7: I have an industrial quality outdoor yard light for sale. This would be great for a large parking area, perhaps a farmyard, or even mounted at center ice on your outdoor rink to keep the kids skating at night. It's a dual

0: 150-watt, 4,000 Kelvin, 110-volt LED lights. And it's on, mounted on a bracket that's adjustable at all angles. And the bracket is mounted on a 4-inch pole, which isn't included. Now, this is like new. It was put up and only used for a few days, and it was found to be too bright for the location. And our residents in the building complained about that, so we took it down. So it cost us about $1,000, and we'll sell it for $350 or the nearest offer. And I'd love to sell it today or tomorrow.
1: Okay.
0: So if somebody's interested, they can give me a call, 264-4825.
1: Okay, and it's Doug.
0: That's right.
1: Yeah, good to have you with us this morning, Doug. Okay, yeah. So the big yard light, let's get that sold, 613-264-4825.
0: That's right. Thanks very much, then.
1: Okay. Have a good Thanksgiving.
0: Yeah. You too. Thanks. Bye-bye.
1: Bye-bye. Okay, we move to another call. This will be caller number 10 this morning on Lacey's Trading Post. And let's see if we've got that line coming in. Here we go. We'll go here. Good morning. We have you on the air. Hello there.
2: Good morning. Hello.
1: Yes.
2: It's the St. John Catholic High School service trip travelers calling in.
1: Oh, perfect. Okay, we're getting ready for that big yard sale once again later in the month.
2: We are. Thank you. And so, we are collecting donations at the Giant Tiger in Perth today from 9 to 12. So we're seeking donations of all your yard sale cast stuff.
1: Okay. And or even if you haven't had a yard sale yet and would like to donate to the cause, that would be fine too, right?
2: That's it. That's indeed it.
1: All right.
2: So we're asking for no donations of large furniture, and the bicycles don't go very well. So we'll ask you to not bring those, but please bring all your used things to support the travelers.
1: Okay, but you don't want Chesterfields or beds or stuff like that.
2: Correct.
1: Right.
2: We can't get them up into this lovely Will's transfer truck, we would certainly appreciate the smaller furniture pieces.
1: Yeah, small end tables, chairs, those types of things?
2: Yeah, books, games, clothes, you name it.
1: Right, okay. And sports equipment as well, and children's toys, and the whole shebang.
2: Great.
1: Now,
2: those are great ideas.
1: Now, you're doing this at Giant Tiger, 9 till noon today, and also you've got a Smiths Falls location, correct?
2: We have a Smiths Falls location near the hospital.
1: Okay.
2: In Smiths Falls, and there's a big sign there, I think, telling everyone where it is.
1: And that's near the arena as well, then? What would be near the old feed mill there, right?
2: I can give you the address.
1: Sure.
2: 76 Cornelia Street.
1: Okay. So I think that's exactly where that is. Yep. On the hospital side, of course.
2: Yes.
1: Okay. So then you're collecting donations this week, next week, and the week after? How many weeks?
2: And the week after is our big event.
1: Okay. So that goes...
2: It's at the high school.
1: All right. Right at the high school at St. John off the Scotch Line Road. And that will be October the, what are we looking at, 26th?
2: 24th,
1: okay, October the 24th. And your hours on that Saturday morning for the yard sale itself?
2: Well, come early. We start at 7 a.m.
1: Oh, boy. The early bird gets the bargains, right?
2: That's it.
1: Yeah, okay.
2: And we know the yard sale people are early birds.
1: Yes, they are. Yep, like to get there early and get the bargains. Okay, yes. And again, taking donations for this week and for next week, and then week after is the sale.
2: Yes,
1: yeah.
2: And we have a couple of other events we will share on another Lake 88, if that's okay.
1: Sure, that would be fine, no problem at all.
2: Okay, cheers to you.
1: Okay, thanks for calling.
2: Thank you so much.
1: All right, bye-bye now. Okay, we'll move to caller number 11 now this morning on Lacey's Trading Post this beautiful Thanksgiving morning. Hello there, we've got you on the air. Hello.
3: Good morning.
1: Good morning, Brad.
3: Hi, Brian.
1: How are you today?
3: How did you know it was me?
1: Oh, I have my ways and means. You've got a very distinctive and friendly voice.
3: Yes.
1: Yeah.
3: And you know how I like to speak in the radio.
1: I know. You love it, right? You'd rather sell it than talk on it.
3: Exactly.
1: Yeah.
3: But I have something for sale.
1: Okay. What can we do for you this morning?
3: Four leather bar stools with chrome arms, and they are 29 inches high at the seat. It was for a little higher bar that we had before. So.
1: Yep. So you got the four leather bar stools, chrome back.
3: Correct. And arms.
1: And arms, okay. And then you got the 29-inch height there.
3: Correct.
1: For the seat itself.
3: For the seat.
1: Right, yeah. Okay.
3: Okay.
1: All right.
3: And just like in radio, when you buy more, there's a discount.
1: Oh, nice, okay.
3: So there are two for $100 or four for $150.
1: Wow, now that's a bargain.
3: Yes.
1: Why wouldn't you buy all four, right?
3: Exactly.
1: Yeah.
3: Exactly.
1: Frequency.
3: Yes.
1: Okay, Brad. So let's get a phone number for folks to call this morning.
3: 613-267-7145.
1: All right. So 267-7145.
3: Correct.
1: All right. Barstool's on the office.
3: You got it.
1: And it's a great bargain there. So go for it on this Thanksgiving weekend.
3: Perfect.
1: All right. You and Karen have a good one, okay?
3: You too. Thanks, Brian.
1: All right. Bye-bye now. All right. We're going to take a little break. Oh, wait a minute. I got to go to the mailbag here. We've got for sale an entertainment stand. This is 35 inches long, 22 inches wide. $100 for the entertainment stand. And the number there is 264-8008. 264-8008. 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We're going to take that break and be back with more of Lacey's Trading Post on this Thanksgiving weekend in just a moment.
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1: And we continue on with our calls for this Thanksgiving morning. Let's go to, this line and say good morning. We've got you on the air. Hello.
9: Good morning. How are you doing, Brian?
1: Doing just fine. And yourself?
9: Very good. Thank you. Beautiful day.
1: Oh, it's gorgeous day today for sure.
9: Yes. Brian, this morning I have a set of WeatherTech mats for a car. 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Second off, Brian, I'm looking for wall clocks. I collect clocks, so anything for a wall, sports or automotive related, I'd appreciate a call. And lastly, I have storage space outside for RVs or boats. I have lots of storage space. If somebody needs something for their boat or RV, I'd appreciate a call.
1: Okay, so looking for space there. And you're looking, you collect wall clocks. How many in the collection so far?
9: Well, I have quite a few. I have over 37.
1: Oh, 37. Okay.
9: That's not very many, but I like the bigger ones, you know.
1: Yeah, yeah.
9: And so I've all different ones, Ford, sports, and everything related. So
1: everything. Okay. I had a C-Jet radio wall clock. It was the big ones that they used to sell to the sponsors way back. That was was AM. It was 1070. On the AM dial instead of 6:30.
9: Wow, that'd be great.
1: Yeah, with the neon lit up and whatever, but,
9: oh, boy.
1: Yeah, I gave it a day.
9: I would love that one.
1: Yeah, yeah. Anyway, you're going to find some out there, I would imagine, so let's...
9: Yeah, I hope so. I hope so. If somebody has one they're not using or if it needs repairs, give me a shout, please, you know?
1: Sure, okay.
9: Anyway, and if somebody needs storage, outside storage, I have lots of space.
1: There we go. Okay, let's get a phone number then.
9: My number, Brian, is 613-606-9706. I don't even know my own number.
1: That's okay. I'll get this right here. Okay, so it's 613-606-9706.
9: Yeah, 9607. I'm sorry.
1: Okay, maybe I got that wrong. Okay, let's do this again.
9: No, I did.
1: So 613-606. That's a interesting phone number. Must be a newer one. So 6. All right. So 606-9607.
9: Exactly.
1: We got it.
9: I apologize. I'm all marbles today.
1: That's okay. You're doing fine. No problems at all.
9: Anyway. Brian, have a great, great Thanksgiving, and same to everybody, all the listeners.
1: All right, for sure, and the same back to you and your family, okay?
9: Thank you very much.
1: All right, take care.
9: Bye-bye.
1: Bye-bye now. All right, we'll move on to our next caller here for this Thanksgiving weekend edition of Lacey's Trading Post. Hi there, we've got you on the air. Go ahead, please.
10: Good morning. How are you this morning?
1: Doing just fine, thanks.
10: Good. I have a couple items this morning. First item is a 2002 Dodge Ram truck for parts. It's a 4x4. It has the 5.7 Hemi. And again, like I said, it's for parts, but there's lots of good parts on it. It does run. And the second item is I have four four-wheeler tires. They come off a Polaris Sportsman. They're like brand new. They come off right when I purchased it. and they're Pro Armor tires on aluminum rims. The size is 26 by 11 on 14-inch rims for the back. There's two of those, and two for the front, and they're 26 by 9 on 14-inch rims. And my number is 613-812-2772.
1: Okay. So those snow tires were for what kind of a vehicle?
10: No, they're four-wheeler tires.
1: For winter tires?
10: No, like ATV tires.
1: ATV, that's what I was asking. Okay, they've come off an ATV.
10: ATV with frames, yes.
1: Yeah, okay. So 812-2772.
10: Correct. And you have a great weekend.
1: Okay, you too. Thanks.
10: Thanks. Bye now.
1: Bye-bye now. Okay, we'll move to caller number 14 now in Lacey's Trading Post. And head in this direction. And good morning. We've got you on the air. Hello there.
11: Good morning.
1: Morning.
11: I have for sale this morning a Suncast resin outdoor storage container. The height is 23. The depth is 24. The length is 50. $70. It's brown. Looks like a brown weave. Filing cabinet. Height is 31.75 inches. Top is 15 by 26.5. It's in excellent condition. $30. It's green. A smaller piano bench. The top is 13.5 by 28.75. And it's $25, please. And I have a huge wreath. And the lights work on it work. It just needs fluffing up. 38 inch and $30.
1: It's a Christmas wreath.
11: Christmas wreath, sorry, right. Yes.
1: Yeah, okay.
11: Mm-hmm. My phone number is 613-772-0343.
1: All right, so 613-772-0343.
11: Yeah, and may I ask a question? When they're collecting for St. John's school, is that every Saturday for the next couple weeks, that giant tagger?
1: So it's this week and next week. And then that puts us to the 24th, which is the actual sale.
11: Okay, perfect. Thank you.
1: Okay. Bye-bye now. All right, we move to caller number 15 this morning on Lacey's Trading Post. And we'll head in this direction for the next caller coming through. Good morning. We have you on the air. Hello.
12: Oh, good morning. I've got a leaf blower.
1: You got a leaf blower. Okay.
12: It's a still... It has a vacuum feature.
1: Mm-hmm.
12: It has a battery and charger. Was only used twice. Cost over $400. Looking what $200 for it.
1: $200, okay.
12: Yeah.
1: I have a sneaking hunch that you're probably going to get some calls this time of year for leaf blower.
12: a lot of leaves.
1: That's for sure. Okay.
12: Yeah. I've also got a couple of 3-point hitch. Wood chippers. They'll take a 6-inch log. One has a power feed, and the other one doesn't. The one with the power feed amounts to $2,200, and the other one $1,600.
1: Okay.
12: I'll give you my phone number.
1: Mm-hmm.
12: 613-261-3614.
1: Perfect. All right. So 613-261-3614.
12: Thank you.
1: All right. That's great. Thank you so much then.
12: Have a good day.
1: Okay. Bye-bye now. All right. 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
1: You're listening to the original social network, Lacey's Trading Post, here at 88.1 MyFM. I think we got some calls coming in here, so let's go right back to the phone lines, and we will say good morning to you. We've got you on Lacey's Trading Post. Okay. Hello there. Go ahead, please.
15: Yeah, good morning.
1: Morning.
15: It's Alvin Dolby.
1: Oh, hi, Alvin. How are you?
15: I'm doing well, thank you.
1: That's good.
15: I'm looking for what they used to call a hi-fi set. It's a radio and a phonograph combined in a cabinet. And I had one, but they threw mine out when they came house a couple of years ago. I'd like to replace it. I have a lot of phonographs that I like playing, and those units are really good for accommodating old records like someone just mentioned earlier on the show. And I haven't been able to get in touch with them. But if anyone has a hi-fi, they were probably back in the 60s, 70s, and they were most common. But I'd appreciate hearing about one or purchasing one if someone has one for sale.
1: Okay,
15: and that number is 613-267-3388.
1: Okay, looking for that hi-fi unit with the radio and the phonograph in there to play the records, etc.
15: Yeah.
1: Good.
15: They're a unique unit. They're in a cabinet.
1: Yeah.
15: Warm about the television set.
1: Yeah, a piece of furniture, really.
15: Yeah. The summer around, if I knew where they were, I hope to find one.
1: Yeah. Okay.
15: Great.
1: All right. Thanks for calling, time. Alvin, and have a great Thanksgiving.
15: I certainly will.
1: All right. Take care. Bye-bye then.
15: Bye-bye.
1: Okay, I think we've got another call coming in here. Yes, we do. So we'll go to, this will be caller number 17 this morning. Hi, go ahead, please. We have you on the air.
16: Yes, I have a round table with four white metal chairs with padded cushion seats. There is a fifth chair, but the fabric on the seat is a different pattern. We're selling it for a senior couple, and they're asking $40 for that.
1: Okay.
16: And we also have what I think is an antique wooden high chair. I stripped about 3-4 coats of paint off it. It's beautiful wood now. And it's got the original leather strap holding the tray down. And I would also like $40 for that.
1: Okay. And we'll get a phone number then?
16: Yes, it's 264-9666.
1: All right. So it's 264-9668. I'm sorry, 666.
16: 666.
1: Okay. Okay. That's great then. Thank you so much. I appreciate that.
16: Okay. Thank you so much.
1: Okay.
16: Bye-bye.
1: Bye-bye now. I think that just about does it. We don't have any other calls waiting there, so we want to thank everybody for calling us today. Don't forget, we've got a couple of the studio tours on this weekend, as always, for Thanksgiving. The Crown and Pumpkin Studio Tour. That's the folks up in Elmont, Clayton, Pakenham, and the area there. They're on today and tomorrow, just about to start, 10 a.m. until 4 p.m. both days. And congratulations to all the folks putting that on, and some 50 different creators and artists who showcase their arts and crafts and everything on that. It's their 30th year of doing the Crown and Pumpkin Studio Tour. So congratulations for that. Maps and tour guide information is available online at crownandpumpkin.com. The other one is the Perth Autumn Studio Tour this Thanksgiving weekend. Again, same times, 10 till 4 today and tomorrow. And that one has five stops, about 24 different artists showcasing paintings. They got pottery, glasswork, you name it, fabric art and more. And there's also a harvest lunch. Shout out to the folks at the Brook Valley School for putting that on today and tomorrow as well for the harvest lunch. All part of this weekend's Perth Autumn Studio Tour. That does it for our trading post for today. Thank you from all of us here, the captain, and all of us at 88.1. Have a very happy Thanksgiving, and we'll see you next Saturday between 9 and 10 for another edition of Lacey's Trading Post. We've got Brian Turner standing by with the news in a moment.
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17: 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It's 10 o'clock. Here's what's happening.
18: Good morning. I'm Brian Turner in the MyFM newsroom. Happy Thanksgiving. Here are your top stories from across Canada and around the world. Manitoba could add the province's French language rights crisis of the 1980s to its school curriculum. Premier Wab Kanoe is calling for students to learn about the protests and political battles over providing provincial services in French. Kanoe's comments follow 4 days of speaking mostly French in the legislature. The assembly is also working on live question period translation online. The OPP is increasing its focus on road safety this Thanksgiving weekend as families travel across Ontario. Officers will target impaired driving, including alcohol, drugs, and fatigue, as well as speed-related aggressive behavior, distracted driving, and seatbelt violations. Police say Thanksgiving weekends have had the second highest number of road fatalities among Ontario's long weekends over the past decade. The Bank of Canada says slower population growth and an aging population could have lasting effects on Canada's economy. Immigration cuts followed years of rapid growth that helped ease labor shortages, but increased pressure on housing and social services. Population growth dropped to 0.5% in 2025. The bank says housing supply may take longer to adjust to changing population levels. In MyFM Sports in the CFL yesterday, Ottawa continued their record-setting losing streak with a 41-20 loss to BC. And Edmonton beat Hamilton 27-12. Today, Calgary is in Winnipeg to take on the Blue Bombers. In basketball preseason play, the LA Clippers visit Toronto today. On the ice in the NHL, Detroit takes on Montreal tonight. Toronto meets Colorado, and Ottawa plays host to Nashville. And Chicago Bears fans are mourning the passing of legendary coach Mike Ditka, who has died at the age of 86. 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
26: Here's Lanark and Leeds 3-day forecast. Sunshine today, the high 13. Tonight, clear skies, the low 4. Tomorrow, we'll see a sun and cloud mix with a good chance of rain late in the afternoon, the high 17. And on Thanksgiving Monday, you can expect cloudy skies with a high of 21. I'm Evan Gibb with Lanark and Leeds Breaking and Local News. My

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0: That's Glass Tiger, Someday, at 88.1 MyFM. Well, we're kicking off this Thanksgiving weekend in fine style with this forecast of mainly sunny skies today at a high of about 14 degrees. Lots of things going on. Later this hour, we're going to be speaking to Jeff Dean, a local firefighter who's part of the Fire Fit Championships as they head to the Nationals coming up soon. We'll also hopefully check in with Mike Miles from the Rideau Lakes Flying Club, their Thanksgiving weekend fly-in at the Westport Aerodrome. We hope to do that real soon here at 88.1 MyFM.
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0: All right, our time now is 19 minutes after 10 o'clock on this beautiful-looking Saturday morning. And with that, of course, we've got all kinds of things going on, including in Westport, the Westport Aerodrome. It is the Rideau Lakes Flying Club with their Thanksgiving weekend fly-in. And to tell us a little bit more about all the excitement that's going on there is Mike Miles, one of the members of the club. Good morning, Mike, and happy Thanksgiving.
3: Thank you very much, Brian. Nice to talk with you once again. Also with me here is John Marshall, who's the new on the executive up here.
0: Oh, that's good.
4: Yeah, good morning.
0: Yeah, good morning. Well, it's nice to have both of you with us as well. And so what's happening this morning in Westport?
3: Well, we had advertised so the planes would start to come in around 10, and that's exactly what's happening. We got three planes on the ground now. We got a fourth, as you can hear in the circuit. And it's starting off nice and slow, but boy, this weather is just perfect. We're going to have lots of planes down here today.
0: Yeah. Now, what kind of planes do you expect, sort of reminiscent of some of the other fly-ins as well? You get all kinds during the weekend.
3: We do. We have what we call the general aviation planes with things like Cessnas, you know. And then we have some ultralights that come in, and some of them are home-built, some of them are manufactured. And the designs are all over the place. Sean, you want to make a comment on that?
4: Sure. In fact, we're introducing this morning, we unfortunately don't have it here, but the club is actually in the process of purchasing an ultralight aircraft for new members to learn to fly in.
0: Oh, great. And what kind of plane will that be?
4: That is called a Flight Design CTSW. It is not like your grandpa's ultralight. This is a pretty modern plane that flies 120 knots.
0: Oh, wow.
4: So
0: okay.
4: It can actually go somewhere in relatively comfort and style.
0: Oh, that's
3: good. To New Brunswick or something.
4: I personally flew it to St. John, New Brunswick and back. It has an autopilot, a glass panel, very, very modern plane.
3: We've been waiting for this for about 15 years. So we're very happy today.
0: And if anybody's interested, then this is for something, you know, if people want to take flight lessons, etc., how do they contact you to do that?
4: Well, I have an email address called, and it's a long one, but it makes sense, Rideau Lakes Flying Club, and the airport code is CRL2@gmail.com.
0: All right, give us that one more time, if you wouldn't mind.
4: So, Rideau Lakes Flying Club, CRL2@gmail.com.
0: Sounds good. Okay, so that's you know, waiting for 15 years and finally have a plane that people can actually get into and learn to fly is something else. Now,
3: it's really something.
0: Yeah, one of the real attractions of going to the fly-in breakfast and different events that you have at the Westport Aerodrome is the fact that you've got a great field, a great grass field, and people can get up and close and personal with the aircraft, but also get to talk with the pilots.
3: Exactly, exactly. As the planes come in, we line them up along the side of the runway, and then people can, I mean, you can literally reach out for them. You can't quite touch the plane because we don't want you doing that. But you can get that close to the plane. And you're standing off to the side with the runway, so you're within maybe 30, 40 feet of the plane landing. So you get really close to give a look, to watch exactly what happens when the plane lands and takes off.
0: Yeah.
3: And then the pilots, when they come out, they have some of our fabulous food and get a chance to talk with them as well.
0: Yeah, yeah, which is great. And as you say, you know, they're coming from far and wide, so it's kind of nice to be able to rub shoulders with these folks who, you know, have flying really. The folks you've got coming in are recreational flyers, right?
3: Exactly.
4: But the important point is, it's not just flyers. We have people coming. They can walk. They can drive. They can skateboard in. However they want to get here, we have our pigs and pie food. So that's sausage on a bun and really great pie.
0: Yeah, and that goes till when the meal there?
3: The meal goes until about 1 o'clock.
0: Till about 1 o'clock. Okay, and of course
3: serving the meal around 11, and it goes until 1.
0: All right, so that's coming up, 11 till about 1, and that's by donation this morning as well, right?
3: Exactly, exactly.
0: Right. Okay. Well, that's great. It's nice to have both of you on, and sounds like it's going to be a great day. Weather-wise, you lucked out. You did so well with the weather today.
3: Oh, we lucked.
0: That's for sure. Now, it's easy to get to the Westport Aerodrome. Just to let everybody know how you get there.
4: So County Road 10, just out of Westport. That's the one that heads towards Kingston. We're just at the top of the hill past the Legion. You'll see the big aerodrome sign, and come on in there.
0: Okay, sounds good. Thank you both for being with us, and best of luck. The meal coming up at 11, and you're going to be there until, I guess, the early afternoon. So enjoy your Thanksgiving weekend fly-in and with the meal as well, all happening at the Westport Aerodrome. Thanks again, and have a great Thanksgiving, you two.
3: Thank you, Brad. Thank you very much.
0: Okay, bye-bye now. Our time now is 25 minutes after 10 here at 88.1 MyFM.

0: There's Toto, 99 at 88.1 MyFM. Well, we got a couple of studio tours happening this weekend if you'd like to get out and about. The Crown and Pumpkin Studio Tour is back. Their 30th year anniversary, by the way, this year. They go today and tomorrow. They're on right now till 4 today and then 10 to 4 tomorrow as well. It's a free self-guided tour with 16 stops across Elmont, Clayton, Pakenham, and areas. 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
0: Well, that's the sunshine, a whole 10 degrees out there this morning at 25 minutes before.

0: 11. And we are going to be joined right now by somebody who's well in great shape. I've got to say that. Jeff Dean is with us from the Perth Volunteer Fire Department, and he is one of the challengers once again this year in the Fire Fit Challenge. And Jeff, they call that the toughest 2 minutes in sports, right?
1: That's correct, Brian.
0: Yeah. So Jeff just got back from the National Fire Fit Challenge, and this is where firefighters from across the country put their firefighting skills to the test, and that was in Fredericton about 2 weeks ago.
1: Yes, yeah. Sir.
0: So let's talk a little bit about the Nationals. First of all, what's the competition like? What did you have to do during those toughest 2 minutes?
1: Well, it's again 6 grueling tasks based on real emergency scenarios. So you have your full bunker gear, breathing apparatus. You climb up 6 flights of stairs with 42 pounds of hose on you. You hoist up a hose up a rope. You run down the stairs, forcible entry. You run around the hydrants, grab a charged hose line, and then when you're absolutely gassed, you got to pick up 175-pound rescue Randy rescue victim and drag it 100 feet backwards, and then you're done.
0: Then you're done. Oh boy. So you say that it's the toughest 2 minutes. What was your time? You're in a category now that is what,
1: 49.
0: Yeah.
1: And I was happy to say, again, trained every day all year, another year older, another year fitter. So this year I got a personal best at Nationals of 1:35.74.
0: Wow, 1:35. Incredible for doing all that.
1: Yeah.
0: And where did that put you with the Nationals?
1: Well, there's, again, so hundreds of firefighters in every province do this, and the best of the best go to Nationals. So I was happy to, again, this year came in second overall for over 40 volunteer.
0: Wow.
1: Number 5 for 45 to 49-year-olds. And then 44th overall, all ages, full-time volunteer firefighters. So it was pretty cool.
0: But number one.
1: The personal best.
0: Yeah.
1: It was great.
0: Yeah, yeah. Wow. All that in a minute and 35, you said.
1: Yes, sir.
0: Yeah. Well, congratulations at the Nationals. That's amazing. How many were at the Nationals then in Fredericton?
1: There was, again, I think 150.
0: Yeah, 150 yep. or so. Yeah, yep. Okay.
1: And the other cool part was I didn't go alone. We've actually had other firefighters in the area, mutual aid. So Cole Dallas from Smith Falls approached and wanted to train this year. Laura Wismer from Rideau Lakes came over and trained, and they worked really hard. They qualified, went to Nationals, and they both also did personal best.
0: Good.
1: And it was fantastic.
0: Wow, okay. And you had some other people from Perth, and as you
1: yes.
0: said, Smith Falls, Rideau Lakes, and you've kind of opened up the fire department there. You've got a training facility right in the fire department for volunteer firefighters.
1: Absolutely. Again, Chief Chofee and the town, they've really invested in fitness. And again, having values on the wall, like being physically fit to do your job, be the firefighter you want showing up to your home. We have everything we need there. We have weights and treadmills and rowers, and we have the Rescue Randy and the whole course. So yeah, like Greg McHewitt came out this year, and he did a personal best, went under 2 minutes at regionals and did fantastic. And I have now other firefighters that are coming to help me fine-tune tomorrow morning and give another run of the course and want to start training for next year.
0: Yeah, and some of the other Perth ones, I think you mentioned, but Steve Churchill and Emily Frizzell also.
1: Yes, yep, they were coming out through the year, and Justin Churchill and Michael Hogan are coming out tomorrow, and it's just great. The whole team's there, and again, you never know when you're going to get the next call, and you want to be an asset for yourself, your family, your department, the community.
0: Yeah, so
1: We're really working together on it.
0: Yeah, people sometimes underestimate the physical work of firefighters. You know, once you get into those buildings, and as you say, having to drag people out in some instances, unfortunately.
1: Yeah, and your partner always going in. We want to go in together, come out together. You don't know what you're going to get into, and we get calls all the time. So
0: yeah,
1: we want to train
0: yeah.
1: and be as ready as possible.
0: It must be quite the atmosphere for some of your other firefighter brothers and sisters to be training with you as well. Everybody's sort of gaining for the same goal, right?
1: Again, health is number one wealth, and the neat thing we've seen is that actions and results can inspire others. Again, my wife and my daughters have been there. Other family members, we're seeing other fire department members, their family is there. So it's just seeing everyone, again, working on improving, again, their mental and physical health.
0: Yeah, very good. And now, of course, it's off to the World's Fire Fit Challenge, and this is going to be in Las Vegas this year.
1: Yeah, fly out a week tomorrow.
0: Is that right? So what's the competition like? How many firefighters at the Nationals across Canada? Yeah. And then what are you meeting at the Worlds?
1: So at Worlds, there's over 400 competitors from over 22 countries. I was looking at my age group there. There's 31, and it's Germany, New Zealand, Poland, Lithuania, Czech Republic, Slovenia, Belgium, Austria, U.S., Canada.
0: Wow.
1: And now this is my fourth year going. You start seeing similar names, and and it's a really neat brother or sisterhood. It's not like a competition. Everyone there is actually helping each other. It's all about helping you get your personal best, and they're like, if you have the courage to put yourself out there, good on you. I wish you were on my department. And it's just a really great camaraderie and teamwork.
0: Yeah, which is great. Yes. Yeah. And especially, you know, meeting some friends from so far away, you know.
1: And the other thing, too, is the men and women. Again, like we had Laura here. Again, training and seeing them. Again, the women are doing the same weights, same course, just like you would on a fire scene, and it's really inspiring. Again, I train with women that are in the 50s, 60s, and they weigh just over 110 pounds, and they're doing the whole course, and it's so impressive. It
0: yeah.
1: really is.
0: Well, that's good. Well, best of luck when you get to the Worlds in Las Vegas in 2 weeks or so, you said, eh?
1: A week tomorrow,
0: even quicker.
1: It's coming.
0: And how long do you stay? How long's the contest?
1: So we're there for the week. So we're there, and so you have qualifying runs, and then I've also been invited to be a part of a team with some other Canadians.
0: Oh, okay.
1: So the Canadian Nor'easters, so we do the whole course as a relay team. So that's going to be fun. It's the guys I compete with, but we're also teammates. And then, yeah, if you're in the top 10, then you run finals on Friday, and then we come back next the weekend after.
0: Wow, okay. So you will be doing those 2 minutes of the toughest challenge in sports how many times then at the Worlds?
1: I'll be doing it every day, so at least four times, hopefully five. But again, it's a lot better than doing an hour workout, which I do every day. So
0: yeah.
1: I can do a minute and a half, 2 minutes.
0: Good for you.
1: Yeah.
0: One final note, Jeff. Of course, you've been with the Perth Fire Department as a volunteer for many years now, but you're also looking for new members all the time.
1: Absolutely. So yeah, if anyone's interested in joining Perth Fire, we have a great team. Please contact us at 267-5574. And it's also Fire Prevention Week. We were in there at the schools this week. Change those batteries and those detectors. If they're over 10 years old, get those updated and make sure you have them in every level of your home. And the big one this year is make sure you're safe charging your devices on a hard, open surface.
0: Okay, that sounds great. Jeff, we want to congratulate you. Thanks for representing Perth and the whole area there at the Worlds. That's going to be a lot of fun in Las Vegas in a week. So
1: And that's what we want to say to the kids and anyone at any age, is that we can compete on the national world level coming from a small town if you put in the work and show up.
0: Sounds good. Jeff, all the best to you, and thanks for coming in this morning.
1: Thanks for the support.
0: All right. 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

0: There's Rhea May and Bend at 88.1 MyFM. Well, feel like a little trip to the movies? We've got Film Night International presenting Dancing on the Elephant coming up October the 15th at the Smiths Falls Community Theater. That's at 53 Victoria Avenue in the Falls. Two shows, a 2 p.m. matinee, and then another showing at 7 o'clock that night. This is a Canadian comedy drama starring Mary Walsh and Sheila McCarthy. It's supposed to be quite good. Single tickets are $12 at the door, or you can buy a six-film series pass for $60 at the Smiths Falls Public Library or at the door.
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0: This is My FM on the weekend. It's 11 o'clock. Here's what's happening.
1: Good morning. I'm Brian Turner in the My FM newsroom. Happy Thanksgiving. Here are your top stories from across Canada and around the world. The U.S. military plans to live stream the December 3rd execution of Nidal Hassan, the former army psychiatrist convicted of killing 13 people and injuring 32 others in the 2009 Fort Hood shooting. Hassan is expected to become the first U.S. military prisoner executed by firing squad since 1945. Experts say it could be the first known live stream of a lawful execution. The first hurricane of the Atlantic season has slammed into Florida's panhandle, bringing hurricane-force winds and the threat of life-threatening storm surge. Hurricane Isaias made landfall near Destin, Florida, as a Category 2 storm, with winds reaching 169 kilometers an hour. Forecasters are warning of heavy rain, flash flooding, and possible tornadoes across coastal communities in Alabama and Florida. Canada's unemployment rate has climbed to 6.5% after the country lost 68,000 jobs in September. Statistics Canada says it's the second consecutive month of job losses following a decline of 42,000 positions in August. Employment losses were led by education, healthcare, social assistance, and manufacturing. BMO's chief economist calls the latest figures disappointing and says the economy appears to be struggling. In MyFM Sports in the CFL yesterday, Ottawa continued their record-setting losing streak with a 41-20 loss to BC, and Edmonton beat Hamilton 27-12. Today, Calgary is in Winnipeg to take on the Blue Bombers. In basketball preseason play, the LA Clippers visit Toronto. On the ice in the NHL, Detroit takes on Montreal tonight, Toronto meets Colorado, and Ottawa plays host to Nashville. And Chicago Bears fans are mourning the passing of legendary coach Mike Ditka, who has died at the age of 86. 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
8: Here's Lanark and Leeds three-day forecast. Sunshine today, the high 13. Tonight, clear skies, the low 4. Tomorrow, we'll see a sun and cloud mix with a good chance of rain late in the afternoon, the high 17. And on Thanksgiving Monday, you can expect cloudy skies with a high of 21. I'm Evan Gibb with Lanark and Leeds Breaking and Local News.
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0: Doug and the Slugs on 88.1 MyFM with Tom Cat Prowl on this Thanksgiving weekend. 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

0: 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Well, if you don't feel like doing any dishes tonight, don't forget that St. James Anglican Church is hosting a community dinner tonight. Great get-together with the folks in the community. 4:30 until 5:30 at the church, or while food lasts, and that's at 54 Beckwith Street East. It's a sit-down dinner, including ham, scalloped potatoes, carrots, rolls, and pumpkin tarts for dessert. Everybody's welcome. A Goodwill offering is appreciated tonight at St. James Anglican Church in Perth.
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5: CCHL play this weekend has Smiths Falls home to Ottawa tonight before a Tuesday nighter in Hawkesbury. Carlton Place doesn't have a game until the 16th. 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In the EOJHL, the Smiths Falls Junior Bears and Carlton Place Junior Canadians meet tonight in Carlton Place, while the Perth Blue Wings played just once this weekend, last night at home to Athens. 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
5: Here's Lanark and Leeds 3-day forecast. Sunshine today, the high 13. Tonight, clear skies, the low 4. Tomorrow, we'll see a sun and cloud mix with a good chance of rain late in the afternoon, the high 17. And on Thanksgiving Monday, you can expect cloudy skies with a high of 21. I'm Evan Gibb with Lanark and Leeds Breaking and Local News. My

0: That's Sarah McLachlan, a little ice cream for your Saturday morning. Ice cream goes well, Thanksgiving dinner, no matter where. We've got the Smiths Falls Community Theater presenting The Hollow by Agatha Christie, a great play coming up, directed by Catherine Coleman. And they kick it off next week. They run October 16th, 17th, and also the 22nd and 23rd and the 24th, plus matinees on October 18th and 25th at 2 p.m. It all happens at the Smiths Falls Community Theater, 53 Victoria Avenue in the Falls. Tickets are $25 for adults and $10 for students and children. And there's some group rates available as well. You can purchase them online, by email, or by phone, or at the door at the Smiths Falls Community Theater.
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0: That's Glass Tiger with a hint of Rod Stewart in the background there, and My Town at 88.1 MyFM. Well, the Ottawa Senators still sporting that 3-1-0 record so far this morning. We're going to see what happens tonight as they're back in action to host the Nashville Predators, and we'll have that game live here at 88.1 starting at 6:30 with our pregame show. The Sens also play in New Jersey on Monday night against the Devils. We'll have that game, and Tuesday they're back home against the St. Louis Blues. All the action home and away here at 88.1 MyFM. By the way, the Toronto Maple Leafs playing tonight as well. They're in Colorado. That's a 7 o'clock start. Detroit is in Montreal this evening at 7 as well. That just about does it for yours truly, Brian Perkin, on this Thanksgiving weekend. Hopefully you have a great holiday weekend. We'll, of course, be checking the latest news and sports coming up with Brian Turner at the top of the hour. And then it's a trip back to the 70s, 80s, and 90s on the Retro Rewind. And Adam Weeks is set to kick that off right after 12 noon here at 88.1 MyFM.
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1: We have been asked to make the following announcements. Cartwright, Edward, Eddie, Earl. It is with heavy hearts the family announces the sudden passing of Edward Earl Cartwright on October 8th in his 78th year. He leaves behind his beloved wife of 57 years, June Wheeler Cartwright. He will be deeply missed by his sons, Kevin and Dorothy Cartwright, Wayne and Becky Cartwright, his grandchildren and his great-grandchildren, his siblings Linda Ruttle Cartwright, Bruce and Barb Cartwright, Carol and Keith Morty, Kenny and Donna Cartwright, Jack and Brenda Wheeler, Vernon and Judy Wheeler, Patricia North, Doug and Wenda Wheeler, Julie and John Miller, Sylvia Crane, Kevin and Joanne Wheeler, Nancy and Brian McGlade, and Billy and Valerie Wheeler. Eddie was predeceased by his parents, Earl and Irene Cartwright, his brother Robert Cartwright, and brothers-in-law Norman Crane and Victor North. He will be sadly missed by all in the extended Cartwright and Wheeler families, including nieces, nephews, and many wonderful family and friends. There will be a celebration of Eddie's life at Timber Run Golf and Country Club, 154 Caldwell Street, Lanark, on Sunday, October 18th, from 12 noon until 4 p.m. Everyone is welcome. Arrangements are in the care of Blair & Son Funeral Directors in Perth. That name again, Edward Cartwright. Cook, Jean Ann Nee Gallagher. Jean made her final journey at home on the shores of Bob's Lake with her family around her on October 7th. She was the middle child of five children born to Jean and Lloyd Gallagher, predeceased by her older brother Bob Gallagher and younger sister Nancy Carer, and deeply missed by her oldest and youngest sisters Mary Ferris and Katie Young. Her book, Riding the Waves, The Unexpected Stories of My Life, was completed in the fall of 2024, a testament about a very special person for whom her family of five, Justina and Bob Lawrence, Michael and Diane Cook, Mark and Nancy, deceased, and Martine Cook, and twins Derek and Julie Cook, and Marie and John Dressler, mattered above all else. She and her husband, Theodore Derek, of 67 years, have 14 grandchildren and seven great-grandchildren. They, with all their other relatives, embrace her and will forever have her with them in their hearts. A celebration of her life will take place at a later date. Arrangements are in the care of Blair & Son Funeral Directors, Perth Chapel. That name again, Jean Cook.
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4: Good afternoon, I'm Brian Turner in the MyFM newsroom. Happy Thanksgiving. Here are your top stories from across Canada and around the world. Manitoba could add the province's French language rights crisis of the 1980s to its school curriculum. Premier Wab Kanoe is calling for students to learn about the protests and political battles over providing provincial services in French. Kanoe's comments follow 4 days of speaking mostly French in the legislature. The Assembly is also working on live question period translation online. The OPP is increasing its focus on road safety this Thanksgiving weekend as families travel across Ontario. Officers will target impaired driving, including alcohol, drugs, and fatigue, as well as speed-related aggressive behavior, distracted driving, and seatbelt violations. Police say Thanksgiving weekends have had the second highest number of road fatalities among Ontario's long weekends over the past decade. The Bank of Canada says slower population growth and an aging population could have lasting effects on Canada's economy. Immigration cuts followed years of rapid growth that helped ease labor shortages but increased pressure on housing and social services. Population growth dropped to 0.5% in 2025. The bank says housing supply may take longer to adjust to changing population levels. In MyFM Sports in the CFL yesterday, Ottawa continued their record-setting losing streak with a 41-20 loss to BC, and Edmonton beat Hamilton 27-12. Today, Calgary is in Winnipeg to take on the Blue Bombers. In basketball preseason play, the LA Clippers visit Toronto today. On the ice in the NHL, Detroit takes on Montreal tonight. Toronto meets Colorado, and Ottawa plays host to Nashville. And Chicago Bears fans are mourning the passing of legendary coach Mike Ditka, who has died at the age of 86. You can find all of your local news online at myfmradio.ca. 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
7: Here's Lanark and Leeds 3-day forecast. Sunshine today, the high 13. Tonight, clear skies, the low 4. Tomorrow, we'll see a sun and cloud mix with a good chance of rain late in the afternoon, the high 17. And on Thanksgiving Monday, you can expect cloudy skies with a high of 21. I'm Evan Gibb with Lanark and Leeds Breaking and Local News.
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0: back to 1987, Bananarama and I Heard a Rumor on the Retro Rewind here on MyFM. That British girl group had a huge hit on their hands, went all the way up to number 2 here in Canada and number 4 in the States. It's Adam Weeks on your Saturday afternoon. Happy long weekend to you and happy Thanksgiving. Whether you like the turkey, the tofurkey, the turducken, or any other options on the table, don't fill up on the mashed potatoes. I know it's tempting, but it can ruin the whole thing really quickly. We've got great music to keep you company all afternoon and into the evening. We've got the Cars coming right up on deck on your Saturday on the Retro Rewind.
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0: The Cure and Just Like Heaven on MyFM. And before that, some TLC, T-Boz, Left Eye, and Chili, their song, Unpretty. Lots to come, of course. Pat Benatar on the way. Love is a battlefield. And so is MyFM in the morning's Cash FX. Your next chance to play will be on Tuesday morning when we get back at it with a four-day work week. And at 8 a.m., Jamie and Lorena will be receiving calls, looking for caller number 10. 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

Here's Lanark and Leeds 3-day forecast. Sunshine today, the high 13. Tonight, clear skies, the low 4. Tomorrow, we'll see a sun and cloud mix with a good chance of rain late in the afternoon, the high 17. And on Thanksgiving Monday, you can expect cloudy skies with a high of 21. I'm Evan Gibb with Lanark and Leeds Breaking and Local News. My

Norfolk's 98.9 MyFM. The Retro Rewind continues. Music there from Phil Collins and Something Happened on the Way into Heaven. Lots of tunes to come. Some Huey Lewis in the news. On the way, the heart of rock and roll. The first track from the album Sports. My favorite album by Huey Lewis in the news. Lots of good stuff to come here on a Saturday. And some other good stuff to come could be yours if you enter our Great Canadian Getaway Contest. You've probably heard by now we've got tickets for you to see the Leafs and the Sens in action, Battle of Ontario style. That comes with a stay at the Royal York Hotel right on Front Street in TO. And $500 towards pretzels and cab fare, whatever you want. And it's super easy to enter this contest. All you have to do is head out to some local businesses in the area and scan a QR code. So when you're out and about today, make sure to stop into Big A's Automotive, 19 Warren Crescent, Perth, your automotive repair center for domestics and imports.

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2: 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Huey Lewis and the News, The Heart of Rock and Roll. First song on side one of the cassette or LP. The heartbeat build up in the beginning takes you into that tune. And then we've got some Kate Bush around the corner on the Retro Rewind.

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0: A great tune with a simple chord structure for all the aspiring guitar players out there. A simple D-A-G-A-G. D-A-G-A-G. We'll get you through that tune. That came out in 1988, the lead single from U2's album Rattle and Hum. And they did win a Grammy for Best Rock Performance by a Duo or Group with Vocals for that song. Adam Weeks on the Retro Rewind here with you. A perfect Saturday on a perfectly long weekend, and we'll keep it going. On the way, some Barney Bentall, but first, we're going to get into the Culture Club, a little boy George, after a break.
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2: Mariah Carey and Jay-Z, that was Heartbreaker on MyFM. Mariah Carey is thawing out as we speak, you know. 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

0: The breakthrough hit for Blues Traveler, that was Runaround from their first album, 1994. The name of the album, Four, F-O-U-R, and the song was a chart monster. 49 weeks on the Billboard Hot 100 in 1995, won a Grammy Award, and frontman John Popper, of course, famous for his incredible harmonica playing. He plays with a special rack, usually holding multiple harmonicas around his neck so he can switch keys just that easily. We'll switch keys and take a chance on ABBA in just a couple of minutes here on the Retro Rewind on your Saturday.
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0: Next, it's ABBA on the Retro Rewind. We've got the Parachute Club coming up and music from The Clash as well. 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

0: From 1980, that was Once in a Lifetime, the Talking Heads. That song came from their fourth studio album, Remain in Light. And it's got that famous line, "This is not my beautiful house." David Byrne's lyrics exploring how people can go through life on autopilot and suddenly wonder how they got where they are. Luckily, you found your way to the Retro Rewind because we've got music like this and the stories behind them all through your afternoon into the evening. It's Adam Weeks here with you. We're going to keep it going. Next up, it's Yaz and Situation. But first, after a break, we'll take a look at what's going on with lots of things happening around the area this long weekend.
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0: Jumper and Third Eye Blind on MyFM. Don't forget, coming up on Tuesday, we'll get back into the MyFM in the Morning Cash FX contest. And because nobody's guessed the sound yet, we're up to $350. Just be caller number 10 when we pick things up 8 a.m. on Tuesday after the long weekend. Coming up, two men who are out of touch. It's Hall & Oates with Out of Touch after a break on the Retro Rewind.
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1: weather. Here's Lanark and Leeds three-day forecast. Sunshine today, the high 13. Tonight, clear skies, the low 4. Tomorrow, we'll see a sun and cloud mix with a good chance of rain late in the afternoon, the high 17. And on Thanksgiving Monday, you can expect cloudy skies with a high of 21. I'm Evan Gibb with Lanark and Leeds Breaking and Local News. My

0: Those unmistakable beehive hairdos. That was from 1989, the album Cosmic Thing, the B-52s, and Rome. That song was a huge hit, number three on the Billboard Hot 100 in the U.S. in 1990, and it was a comeback. Cosmic Thing, that album also had Love Shack on it, which became the band's signature hit, of course. And that album brought the B-52s to a whole new generation. Now we're going to have to break out the hairspray because up next, a little band called A Flock of Seagulls and one of their biggest hits right around the corner on your Saturday.
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0: Up next, it's A Flock of Seagulls and I Ran. And you know, I've had to run from flocks of seagulls. I was on a trip to Scotland once and a seagull grabbed my leg and steam right out of my hand. That's a sentence I never thought I'd say.

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0: big country and in a big country on MyFM, much like ourselves. And before that, Madonna and Take a Bow, which Madonna has no intention of doing. After cleaning up at the VMAs, Madonna's new album is doing very well for her. She's not going anywhere. It's the Retro Rewind. It's Adam Weeks here with you, and it's a long weekend. I'll tell you, I made the discovery to move to the dark meat on the turkey a few years ago. I've wasted so much time on the white meat, thinking that was the best stuff. No. You want juicy, you go for the dark meat. Just a word to the wise when you're sitting down this weekend, if you get a chance to do so. I hope so. Coming up, expose. It's Come Go With Me after a break. And we'll take a look at what's going on in just a couple of minutes with a busy, long weekend ahead of us.
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0: O'Connor and the most famous version of that song, Nothing Compares to You, on MyFM. The late, great Sinead O'Connor with a song by the late, great Prince, Rodgers Nelson. And lots of great music still to come. Frankie's going to Hollywood in just a couple of minutes. We've got Relax on deck and some Janet Jackson to boot on the Retro Rewind on MyFM.
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10: Here's Lanark and Leeds 3-day forecast. Sunshine today, the high 13. Tonight, clear skies, the low 4. Tomorrow, we'll see a sun and cloud mix with a good chance of rain late in the afternoon, the high 17. And on Thanksgiving Monday, you can expect cloudy skies with a high of 21. I'm Evan Gibb with Lanark and Leeds Breaking and Local News. My-

0: Lanark Leeds, 88.1 My FM. It's the long weekend. It's the Thanksgiving weekend, and that means it's the Perth Autumn Studio Tour. 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
0: Leave you in the hands of Michael Hutchins and In Excess with New Sensation here on the Retro Rewind. BK is going to pick things up in the next hour. And that's it for me. Adam Weeks back on Tuesday. We'll play My FM in the Morning, Cash FX at 8 a.m. with Jamie and Lorena.

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stuff the turkey, peel the potatoes, set the table, keep the kids entertained. You've got enough going on. Leave the music to us. 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

0: The MyFM Retro Rewind and a little disco history. Last Dance was written for the 1978 movie Thank God It's Friday, starring Donna Summer. Songwriter Paul Jabara reportedly came up with the idea after seeing people reluctant to leave a nightclub at closing time, and the song ended up winning an Oscar and a Grammy. Not bad for a song about being told it's time to go home. And the Retro Rewind continues. I'm BK.
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1: I used to wear jeans. 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

0: 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Only want to be with you. This song got Hootie and the Blowfish into a little bit of legal trouble. Darius Rucker slipped a couple of Bob Dylan references into the lyrics, including lines from Idiot Wind. And Dylan's representatives eventually pursued the matter, and a settlement followed. While Cracked Rear View became one of the biggest selling debut albums in history. I'm BK, and the Retro Rewind continues.
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9: Here's Lanark and Leeds 3-day forecast. Tonight, clear skies, the low 4. Tomorrow, we'll see a sun and cloud mix with a good chance of rain late in the afternoon, the high 17. And on Thanksgiving Monday, you can expect cloudy skies with a high of 21. I'm Evan Gibb with Lanark and Leeds Breaking and Local News. My

0: This is the MyFM Retro Rewind, and the original Layla was this massive screaming guitar epic inspired by Eric Clapton's feelings for Patty Boyd, who happened to be married to his longtime friend George Harrison. 22 years later, Eric Clapton slowed it down, made it acoustic, and won a Grammy for Best Rock Song. The same complicated love triangle, but this time in a jazz cafe. It's BK and the Retro Rewind.
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Still ahead on the Retro Rewind, we're going to hear from the Violent Femmes, The Box, in the next 30 minutes. And right now, Salt and Peppa with a song that made the phrase, ooh, baby, baby, practically impossible to say normally.

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0: The MyFM Retro Rewind, a song that sounds like it was recorded in somebody's garage because that's pretty much the spirit of it. Dan Baird wrote this one, and Georgia Satellites turned it into a surprise number two hit in 1987. And the only thing keeping it from number one? Bon Jovi's Living on a Prayer. Pretty tough competition. It's BK, and the Retro Rewind continues.
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0: The MyFM Retro Rewind, an interesting inspiration for that song by Sheryl Crow. Every day is a winding road. She says it was influenced by her time touring with Bob Dylan, and the song reflects the unpredictable nature of life on the road. And there's a familiar voice helping out. Neil Finn of Crowded House sings backing vocals. Two great songwriters, one terrific record, and a reminder that nobody's life comes with GPS. It's BK, and the Retro Rewind continues.
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12: Here's Lanark and Leeds 3-day forecast. Tonight, clear skies, the low 4. Tomorrow, we'll see a sun and cloud mix with a good chance of rain late in the afternoon, the high 17. And on Thanksgiving Monday, you can expect cloudy skies with a high of 21. I'm Evan Gibb with Lanark and Leeds Breaking and Local News.

The MyFM Retro Rewind. Come on over, baby. All I want is you. Christina Aguilera wasn't entirely happy with the original version of that song, so she pushed to rework it for the single release. More attitude, more energy, and more of her own personality. And good call. It became her third number one single in 2000. She was just 19 years old. At 19, I was proud of myself if I remembered to pay my phone bill. It's BK. The Retro Rewind continues.

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5: Okay, and still to come in the next half hour, Big Mountain, the Psychedelic Furs, and now the Escape Club. 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
1: We have been asked to make the following announcements. Carnwright, Edward, Eddie, Earl. It is with heavy hearts the family announces the sudden passing of Edward Earl Carnwright on October 8th in his 78th year. He leaves behind his beloved wife of 57 years, June Wheeler Carnwright. He will be deeply missed by his sons, Kevin and Dorothy Carnwright, Wayne and Becky Carnwright, his grandchildren and his great-grandchildren, his siblings Linda Ruttle Carnwright, Bruce and Barb Carnwright, Carol and Keith Morty, Kenny and Donna Carnwright, Jack and Brenda Wheeler, Vernon and Judy Wheeler, Patricia North, Doug and Wenda Wheeler, Julie and John Miller, Sylvia Crane, Kevin and Joanne Wheeler, Nancy and Brian McGlade, and Billy and Valerie Wheeler. Eddie was predeceased by his parents, Earl and Irene Carnwright, his brother Robert Carnwright, and brothers-in-law Norman Crane and Victor North. He will be sadly missed by all in the extended Carnwright and Wheeler families, including nieces, nephews, and many wonderful family and friends. There will be a celebration of Eddie's life at Timber Run Golf and Country Club, 154 Caldwell Street, Lanark, on Sunday, October 18th, from 12 noon until 4 p.m. Everyone is welcome. Arrangements are in the care of Blair & Son Funeral Directors in Perth. That name again, Edward Carnwright. Cook, Jean Ann Nee Gallagher. Jean made her final journey at home on the shores of Bob's Lake with her family around her on October 7th. She was the middle child of five children born to Jean and Lloyd Gallagher, predeceased by her older brother Bob Gallagher and younger sister Nancy Carer, and deeply missed by her oldest and youngest sisters Mary Ferris and Katie Young. Her book, Riding the Waves, The Unexpected Stories of My Life, was completed in the fall of 2024, a testament about a very special person for whom her family of five, Justina and Bob Lawrence, Michael and Diane Cook, Mark and Nancy, deceased, and Martine Cook, and twins Derek and Julie Cook, and Marie and John Dressler, mattered above all else. She and her husband, Theodore Derek, of 67 years, have 14 grandchildren and seven great-grandchildren. They, with all their other relatives, embrace her and will forever have her with them in their hearts. A celebration of her life will take place at a later date. Arrangements are in the care of Blair & Son Funeral Directors, Perth Chapel. That name again, Jean Cook.
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0: 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David Lee Roth, Just a Gigolo, I Ain't Got Nobody. When he stepped away from Van Halen, he didn't exactly ease into a quiet solo career. He released a medley of two old standards, Dressed Like a Deranged Lounge Singer, and made a music video featuring lookalikes from some of the biggest stars of the day. The video even poked fun at his old band. David Lee Roth, never knowingly accused of being understated. It's BK. The Retro Rewind continues.
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12: 2 minutes with Jordan Spence. Okay, number one, iced coffee or hot coffee?
13: Iced coffee.
12: Text, FaceTime, or calling people on the phone? Which do you do most often?
13: Text.
12: Invisibility or super strength? Which you picking?
13: That's a good one. Probably invisibility.
12: Yeah, me too.
13: Yeah.
12: The ability to sneak up on people, lifetime? That'd be fantastic. Okay, if you could instantly become an expert in something, what would it be?
13: An expert at something?
12: At anything you want.
13: Anything I want.
12: Shabby, a couple of moments ago, said he would love to be able to speak all languages. I thought that's probably the most thoughtful answer so far.
13: That is, actually. To be honest, I wasn't even thinking of that, but...
12: You already got three.
13: Yeah, but I think learning all the languages, being expert at all the languages.
12: Perfect. Okay, your favorite all-time video game?
13: Favorite all-time video game? I would have to say Call of Duty.
12: That's big. That's very popular.
13: Yeah.
12: Pro tattoo or no tattoo?
13: Pro tattoo. I have one myself, so...
12: Just one?
13: Yeah, just one.
12: Planning more?
13: We'll see.
12: You're going to. If you got one, nobody ever stops at one. Then nobody ever says one's enough. Okay, the best fake excuse to get out of staying at a party?
13: Going to the washroom. I think that's everyone's go-to.
12: Yeah.
13: I Claude Giroux does that sometimes.
12: Yes.
13: And I was like, you know what, that's a good idea. I should do that.
12: Never says goodbye, just...
13: No.
12: Yeah.
13: You're like, let me go to the washroom.
12: Yeah, they used to call that the Irish goodbye. We're just calling it the Claude.
13: Yeah.
12: Yeah, we're just calling it the Claude now. The last show that you binge-watched?
13: Ooh, the last show I binge-watched... the show that I'm currently watching, actually, is Game of Thrones. But the last show I binge-watched...

0: You know the coach isn't listening to this. So okay, and the last one. What would you tell the 18-year-old version of you?
1: What would I tell them?
0: What would the best advice you would give yourself if you could go back and tell yourself that when they were 18?
1: Just keep working hard and keep improving on whatever you have to improve on, and good things will happen.
0: 2 minutes with Jordan Spence.
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3: All right, we're about a half an hour or so away from puck drop between the Senators and Predators at Canadian Tire Center. 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I'm Graham Creech with Chris Stevenson. We're down in 113, right outside where the marching band just walked by. Dean Brown in his top bunk in the broadcast booth. And Sens and Preds are about to take the ice for warm-up. Right now, it's time for Creech for the top. Dean Brown, you know the drill.
4: I'm up first because CJ is right now opening the file.
3: He's opening the file. You've got it open. You've looked at it. And we're starting with good vibes. Speaking of good vibes, there's a hot lap right now. Always love seeing that, Dean. It's my favorite thing.
4: Vitaly Pinchuk played for Moscow Dynamo last year. First NHL game for him right now.
3: Pretty cool. Question one, good vibes. Which senator with a donut in the goal column scores his first of the year tonight? Of these guys that are all important offensive players right now. Dylan Cousins, A. B. Shane Pinto. C. Fabian Zetterlund. D. Claude Giroux.
4: For me, I would say B. Shane Pinto, because he's done everything else. Like, everything else. I feel like he's had so many chances. He's been right there, had a couple of posts, and he's done everything else except. So I'm going B, Shane Pinto.
3: Chris Stevenson.
5: I like that answer. I like it a lot. But I'm going to go with number D, Claude Giroux. He's been on it. He's been all around the puck. He's been creating chances for his teammates. He put it on a tee for Yakimchuk the other night, and I think the favor is going to get returned tonight, and Claude Giroux will get his first of the season.
3: Those were the two guys I was considering most. I'm going with Claude as well. I agree with you, Dean. I think Shane Pinto's been all over it.
4: Everywhere.
3: Right in the slot with some great opportunities. Goalies have made some big saves. Coming close. Claude Giroux, I've loved his game. Loved watching that during that Flyer game when the power play wasn't going well. He took time to talk to some of his younger teammates about where he wants them and what he's thinking. I think he scores a big one tonight. Claude Giroux.
4: You know why I didn't pick Claude? And not because everything you've said isn't true. Just this year, and most of the time, Claude is looking for someone else. He's not looking for himself.
3: Yeah.
4: And whereas Pinto has been taking shots and getting good chances and just missing them. But Claude is being Claude, which is, let me get it to a guy who can finish this. Let me get it to a guy. I sometimes think he's got an inferiority complex about his own shot, because he gives up so many of his own chances to create something for somebody else. I wish he would, because he deserves it, but I just don't know if he would, because he is still of the mindset that he's going to give it to somebody else.
3: Question number two, Chris Stevenson. What's been the most impressive part of Ottawa's 3-1 start? Is it Omark's 3-0 record, 112 goals against average, 956 save percentage? He's being dialed. Is it the blue line play without their top pair, or Stützle driving the offense and reaching another gear?
5: Three pretty good choices there, Graham.
3: Thank you.
5: I'm going to go with the blue line play without the top pair, given that Sanderson, Zub would have been the guys with the top minutes to this point, and other guys have stepped up. Yakimchuk's been decent. Clevin's been good. Thomas Chabot's been out of this world. So I'm going to go with that, only because the way Ullmark finished last year, I think you could see him getting off to a good start

0: this year, and it's been really good. And I felt like going into this year, Jim Stutzler was going to have a point to make with Brady Tkachuk not being here and wanting to get off to a great start. So, yeah, three good choices, and I'll go with blue line play. Brown.
1: I agree 100% with CJ in that I just look at what the reasonable response would be if you didn't know what the answer was, but somebody gave you the scenario. If somebody said Tim Stutz is on top of his game and the team is 4-1, you'd go, yeah, sorry, 3-1. You'd go, yeah, I can see that. Or someone saying, yeah, Omark's pretty much as good to start the season as he was at the end of last season. You go, yeah, I can see them being 3-1. If somebody said you're missing your number one and number two defenseman and you're still winning, that's not as automatic as the other two. So I'm the same. B, blue line play without Sanderson and Zub. It is pretty amazing the level they're playing at, considering your top pair is not there.
2: Yeah, they've been great. I'll go with Omark. I was more confident coming into the year that he would provide good goaltending just based on how he's handled what he said in the media about not starting in a negative like he did last year, and that we have that playoff experience to look back to. But he's been awesome, and they probably could have put themselves in a spot to lose the Toronto game, but he saved it. He's been awesome. He was awesome at the end of the Flyer game, preserving that win. 956 save percentage. He's been lights out. I'll go Linus Ullmark. Question three, Dean Brown.
3: Yep.
2: This was our web poll question yesterday. What's the best solution to an Eklund injury? Is it A, Belleville call-up, B, sign a free agent like a Tarasenko, etc., C, make a trade, or D, internal, a.k.a. Burakovsky?
1: Well, I'm going to go with the one I think they want the most, because the other ones all entail different kind of snags along the way. You know, a Belleville call-up, yeah, but are you calling up a first-line left winger? No, because if they were good enough to be a first-line left winger, they'd be in the NHL already. Sign a free agent? Well, who's out there? Vladimir Tarasenko is 23 goals last year, the highest of any of the free agents still left out there. But there's a reason why everyone has been taking a pass. It's just, you know, you still got that stick in that shot, but it's a fast league now, and, you know, and just there's a reason why everybody's taking a pass. Make a trade? Absolutely. That's not hard to do at all in this league right now for top six forward. You know, Steve Stamkos has been trying for 2 years. So I think it's internal. I think it's the hope that Burakovsky is going to be the guy. He's going to help them get through this. And, you know, that's the path.
2: Chris Stevenson.
0: I am going to go with internal, and I know you have in brackets here Burakovsky, but I would extend that and say internal in that they're going to try and play even better, more tightly defensively than they have, if that's possible. But just that, let's be better collectively, let's give up less, let's elevate our PK, which has been okay, but needs to be better. I think it's going to be internal, and that's just going to be let's lean even more on the quality that's helped us make the playoffs the last couple of years, and that's been being very stingy defensively, playing really well as five-man units, and put even more emphasis on that.
2: I'll answer it the opposite of the way Dean answered it. I agree there's probably not a handful of top six forwards that fit this team's present and future and return 4 games into the year that are available. But I do think it is the best solution if possible, because I thought even before the Eklund injury they were a top six forward short, maybe even two. So I think it is the best solution if possible, bringing in a legit top six forward by making a trade. Question four, Chris Stevenson. We had a lot of traction on this on the text box yesterday during the drive. Which yep. player would make the most sense if Ottawa did dip into the free agent market? Vlad Tarasenko, Patrick Laine, James Van Riemsdyk, David Perron, Evander Kane?
0: That's a great question. And I guess easy for me to lean towards a couple of guys who already have experience with the Senators. You know, the reason why these guys are on this list is because they're near the end of the line. some with other other entanglements, let's say, attached to them. I'm going to say David Perron just because of the previous experience here. And he kind of fits what they're trying to do in terms of being a bottom nine of good, solid, two-way NHLers. I feel like David Perron fits that description. Tarasenko, he has trouble getting around the ice now, even though he had 22 goals last year. Even more so for Line A. Evander Kane, I don't know if you need the headache. I'm gonna go with David Perron.
2: Dean Brown.
1: I looked at this list, and you know, you're right, Creature. There's a laundry list of flaws with every decision, and I think it came down to one thing for me, and I know what CJ just said, and he's not wrong, but even with that, I think I would take Patrick Laine simply because of this group. He has by far the highest skill level for hand skills. Now, I know all the other problems attached to that, but you're talking about a very flawed list to begin with, and so I think that if all you got out of it was a guy who used a little bit 5-on-5 but have on your second power play unit that can still really shoot it and pick corners, and just don't expect him to back check or play any role in your system or like... You know what I mean?
2: I'm laughing because I agree.
1: This whole list has flaws, but yes. You know... So I pick Patrick Laine simply because of this list, even above Tarasenko, his skill level is highest. His puck and hand skills are the highest. So I'm picking Patrick Laine. And I know there's lots of Montreal Canadiens fans who are going, are you insane? But I'm just saying, with the proviso that I understand the other limitations. B, Patrick Laine.
2: There's a lot of Montreal fans listening there saying, well, CJ didn't pick him, so...
1: But CJ didn't pick him because he knows, so, you know...
0: He had 15 power play goals.
1: There you go.
0: To help the Habs a couple of years ago.
1: Yeah, that's my point. And that stick and that brain's still there. All the other stuff is in don't give a crap mode, but, like, he just doesn't appear to care about anything revolving around hockey.
2: Yeah.
1: But other than that, he's a great player.
2: He would make a great fit on that left dot on the power play with the one-timer, but I just don't see his pace or... play away from the puck.
1: So of this list, who do you see being able to play at pace?
2: They're all not great options.
1: No, I know. That's why it's most challenging.
2: The one I'm picking is Tarasenko because when he was here, and this was pre-Travis Green, I love the way he spoke about the way you need to play to win games.
0: Yeah.
2: And like that kind of planted the seed in some of these young guys, I'm sure. And he was obviously traded to Florida and won a cup. And he played top 6 minutes most of the time with Minnesota last year. I agree. He doesn't have the pace, but I think of this list, he would be my preferred.
1: Do you not think, though, again, flawed list, and that's why this is the best question of this grouping today. But you know the one that gets me is that 32 teams, every single team, filled with hockey experts, they've all taken a pass on Vlad Tarasenko, and he thinks the reason is his agent. So he's changed agents, and I'm not sure he's even got a new agent yet. But when the league takes a pass on you, that's a loud statement. Might just be time.
2: I think we're all in agreement that we're not taking Patrick Kane. I mean,
0: Evander Kane. Yeah.
2: I think we'd all take Patrick
1: Kane. Yes, no.
0: I mean, among that group, probably the most skilled guy and the guy that could still have the most impact. But like I said, we look at that and wonder about the distractions.
2: Not worth the headache.
1: Yeah.
2: Question 5, Dean Brown.
1: Yep.
2: Are the Nashville Predators a playoff team? Yes or no?
1: No. No, I don't believe so. And you know what? I don't even need to give you my reasons. I'll just go back to Chris's eloquent comments about the depth of the Nashville Predators. They have four dominant players and a dominant goaltender. And after that, they get really thin really fast. And so to make it there, to make the playoffs, as we know in this league, you're going to suffer injuries and you're going to suffer guys having down seasons. And right now, when basically the core of your team that you're leaning on are all basically around 30 or over, and those are your guys that are your best guys, you know, Saros, how old is Forsberg? Forsberg is 32. Juuse Saros is 31. O'Reilly is 35, and Steven Stamkos is 36. there's the core of your team. So your oldest guys are your best guys, and the depth after them falls off in some areas dramatically. I just don't think that in their pseudo-semi-rebuild they're going through, I don't think that they have yet enough organizational depth to be able to make it. So my answer is no.
2: CJ?
0: I will say no as well. I feel like they're going to go as far as UC Saros is going to take them, and I feel like they are going to wear that poor little man out as well as he plays. I just feel like that's a lot to ask of a really, really good goaltender in this league, but too much to ask.
1: And how many minutes can Roman Josi play? That's the other thing.
2: Yeah, it might not be my best question. I'm going to go no. I'm not going to sell you on it either, Dean.
1: Yeah. Pretty hard to come up with a better question than question four, though. Question four was easily the best question.
2: Maybe I should have mixed five in there somewhere else and then moved on. That does it for Preach for the Top. Dean Brown and Gord Wilson got keys to victory on the other side. 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
10: TSN 1200, the Sens play here. 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
1: Well, for Nashville, number one, lots of pressure on that Senators power play. Push the puck holders especially. Sens have scored very little on the power play this year and now just looking for perfect chances instead of just getting pucks to the net. Make them just keep holding on to the puck. They'll destroy their own chances. Well, that's a... What are you laughing for? Number two.
15: You're looking up my sheet.
1: No. Lots of pressure on the Sens D. No Sanderson, no Zug. Force them to play where they don't want to play. Force them to make plays they don't want to make. Lots of bodies on the Ottawa defense. And number three, keep your power play rolling. Sixth best in the NHL right now with 5 goals. How about a little more of that? Those are the Preds. keys to victory.
7: All right, keys.
1: Gordon, now to basically repeat everything I just said, just reversing the names.
7: Well, and reversing the theory. Key number one, stay out of the penalty box. The Preds' power play has been red hot the last three games.
1: I kind of just said that.
7: Don't give them the chance to continue that trend. Play disciplined and clean, and by that I mean connect the dots. Passing has to be better. Positioning has to be better. Stay physical. Finish checks. Just don't cross the line. A cleaner five-on-five game could lead to more power play success. On Thursday, it became very predictable. The power play did. Don't be afraid to grind through the odd power play as well. And one final one. If Linus Ullmark stays in the universe he's been in through the first three games, the Senators should be just fine, power play or not. Those are some keys, Graham and Chris, to an Ottawa victoire.
2: Thank you, Dean and Gord. A few minutes left here, CJ, and we'll start with Matt Murray. Not that Matt Murray. Different Matt Murray, but getting the start for the Predators against Linus Ullmark. But Sens fans listening might say, hey, we've seen goalies with fewer starts have more success against the Senators. We make Matt Murray getting a start instead of UC Saros.
0: Isn't it always the kid coming in getting his first goal in the league against the Senators? It seems like there was a run there where that was happening all the time. But, you know, further to my point that I was making, that the Predators are going to go as far as UC Saros takes them. He played every minute so far this year. He was due for a break. They just played in Montreal and got the win. So you got to pick a spot on the bingo card at some point where you're going to give them a break. And we'll see if Ottawa can take advantage of it tonight.
2: Anything else you're looking at from a Sens perspective tonight? Obviously, Burakovsky in with Stützle and Babson. Hoyt Stanley remains in the lineup. No William Eklund. Is there anything that you have been that's been trending, or anything that you're curious to take a look at tonight?
0: Burakovsky for sure. You know, just to get a sense, and you know, probably not fair for the guy who's been hurt the latter part here of the preseason and the regular season. You know, but that's part of our job, is to render snap judgments as laudatory or as cruel as they might be. And that's going to be the number one thing I'm going to want to see tonight. How's he moving around the ice? How does he interact with his teammates? Does it look like there's a chance for some chemistry with somebody out there? Like I've been saying, you know, Dylan Cousins at some point is going to need some help. I would not be surprised if even tonight, if there's not fireworks playing with Stützle and Bathurston off the bat, that maybe we see Burakovsky get a turn with Cousins and Greg, and see if there's something there. But yeah, to me, there's just such a fall off in that top six now that you know, any time there's a game where they're trying to play trying to protect the lead or play a little bit of catch up, we're going to see the coach, I think, spinning the wheel and
2: for sure
0: coming out with a bunch of different combinations. So that would be at the top of my list, is just how Burakovsky looks. And is there a possibility that he's going to have an immediate connection with somebody? Because I think that would help a lot of Senators fans have a little bit of a sigh of relief given Eklund's absence. And then, you know, after that, it's the kids. What's Yakimchuk going to look like tonight after an impressive game the other night, I thought? He's not getting caved in. I mean, his Corsi right now is just a little bit above, just a little bit below 50%. So seeing how he does. And again, what do they have in Hoyt Stanley? I liked his first viewing the other night. And is he going to be able to continue? And I know, talking to a couple of scouts, they like him too. there's a guy that people from other organizations have a good opinion of. So it'll be interesting to see how he can build on the 10 minutes that he had the other night.
2: 100th career game for Nick Mattanpalo tonight. And I like what he gives them on the depth on the back end.
0: Yeah, and you know, the PK's been okay so far. Stutzla scoring what amounts to a couple of shorties makes it look better statistically, just in terms of the goal differential. Who leads the Senators in shorthanded ice time at this point? Hickman Powell? There you go. So, you know, he's been asked to step up in the absence of Sanderson and Zub. And, there you go in terms of a guy who looked like he was going to be an organizational depth player, you know, four games into the season because of circumstances, now leading the team in shorthanded ice time.
2: All right, that does it for the Alpine Credits Roundtable. Coming up, we go to the broadcast booth with Dean Brown and Gord Wilson. Sens Hockey's next on the TSN 1200 Ottawa Senators Radio Network.

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15: 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Here's Gord Wilson.
19: And on this Saturday, October the 10th, we bring you inside Canadian Tire Center for tonight's game between the Senators and the Nashville Predators. And with that, we bid you a good evening, everyone, and welcome to Ottawa Senators hockey all across the TSN 1200 Ottawa Senators radio network. Gord Wilson alongside Dean Brown and Matt Hamer all up here in our broadcast booth. Carter Hamer producing back in our downtown studios. It's a family affair tonight. Chris Stevenson and Graham Creech to handle our intermissions and post-game show. Great to have you along on this Saturday night. Settle in for about, I don't know, five of the finest radio hours of your weekend. It's going to be a great night tonight as the Senators and Nashville Predators get it on for the first time this year. First of two on the year between these two teams. These two teams met in the season opener for the Ottawa Senators, or the home opener last year, and Nashville would come away with a 4-1 victory. The Senators coming off a 2-1 victory over Philadelphia on Thursday. They come into tonight's game with an improved record of 3-1, 1-0 on home ice. And Dean Brown, we see one significant lineup change, and that includes the loss of William Eklund, who is out for an indefinite period of time with a lower body injury, and Andre Burakovsky making his Senators debut.
20: Yeah, we'll see what that brings. I think your expectations have to be in line with the situation, and that is he's playing his first game coming off injury, so it's not like he's going to be in midseason form. But, you know, there's a situation with Eklund out that they really need him to be the guy that was playing the first half in Chicago last year before his concussion, when he was really good and really effective. And they need that from him now. But I think I would say one thing about tonight is perspective is probably something you'd like to keep in the inside of your breast pocket and take that card out and stare at it, because a little bit much to ask to have the guy in mid-season form and having a superstar night on his First game as a Senator, first regular season game of the year, coming off an injury. Not an easy way to come into it.
1: Nope, not at all. Easier to play with Tim Stützle and Drake Batherson, perhaps, though. And one of the things that the coach said about Andre, he's got two things going for him, speed and experience. We'll see if that combination can work with Tim Stützle and Drake Batherson. The other line combinations, if you missed the pregame show, Dylan Cousins will center Ridley Gregg on his left and Fabian Zetterlund on his right. Shane Pinto with Amadio on his left and Claude Giroux on the right. And Stephen Halliday will center the fourth line with Fogle on his left. And Nick Cousins, who scored one of the two goals the other night, will play on the right side. Defense pairings, Thomas Chabot, Jordan Spence, Klevenin Yakimchuk, and Matten Paalo, and Dean Hoyt Stanley. Will
20: yes.
1: he play more than the 10 minutes and 50 seconds that he saw against Philadelphia on Thursday?
20: That's a good question. He stayed within himself. He did not overextend himself. And, you know, a guy playing his first NHL game got about the right amount of ice time. You know, as a coach, you don't want to, you want the guy to be able to dip his, you know, toe in the league and find his place, but you also have to understand all the emotions that go with playing your first NHL game. And so I think the, you know, the 10:40 that he played, probably about right to keep things all packaged nice and neatly for him. And you can now look at maybe increasing those numbers and increasing the ice time per game and see how he handles more responsibility and more time. But I thought he did a really good job of staying within himself in that first game.
1: Well, speaking of playing within himself, Dean, in our solar system, there are 8 planets. All right, we're not including the Milky Way or anything else like that.
20: In so you still have the mind that Pluto's not a planet?
1: No,
20: or is a planet?
1: You know what? I'm just going by ChatGPT. I can take that one in just a second here. But I'm thinking right now, with Linus Ullmark playing the way he is playing, we could name a 9th planet, Planet Linus, because he is out of this world.
20: Yeah. Right, you know, he is playing right now the way he ended playing last year. Like, he was so good in the playoffs, despite them getting swept. I know that sounds like an oxymoron. How can the goaltender be great if they get swept?
1: What did you just call me?
20: Oxymoron.
1: Oh, okay.
20: It's basically acne cream for dumb people. No, that's, anyway. No, the way he played the end of last season and in the playoffs, he just kind of picked up the same thing. And I would like to debate just one small thing that you said off the opening of the show, 5 of the best hours of radio you'll hear. I think, Gord, if you remember back to the 80s on CFRA, where they would play 5 consecutive versions of Casey Kasem's show, hour after hour, that was 5 great hours of nothing but the hits of the day.
1: We worked in the 80s together, Dean. Oh, my goodness. All right, let's get to our injury report brought to you by Jagendorf Rasheed, personal injury lawyers. Oh, right. That's me. For the Ottawa.
20: Take it away, Casey.
1: Jake Sanderson, Artem Zub, William Hackman, Cam Crotty, Curtis McDermott, all injured players. They're not in the line. For the Nashville Predators, I have no idea what planet I'm on right now. Eustace Onanen is out. Yeah, Onanen. William Trudeau is out. Maverick Bourque is out as well with injury. We want you to make every moment more on FanDuel, North America's number one sportsbook. Dino, what are the odds on who scores the first goal?
20: Well, right now, the odds apparently are huge, and 3 guys are all the same odds. They've got Forsberg at plus 1,200, Stützle at plus 1,200, and Stamkos at plus 1,200.
1: That's wild.
20: And just so you know, we start this game with an over-under of 5.5.
1: I wonder if any of them will score within the first 10 minutes. Let's get to tonight's starting lineups.
20: Well, back on defense for the Preds tonight, they will open up with Adam Willsby and the newest Nashville Predator, Jaden Struble. Up front, it'll be Forsberg, Hoglander, and Matthew Wood. For Ottawa on the back end, it'll be Yakimchuk and Plevin. Up front, it'll be Stützle, Batherson, and Andrei Burakovsky playing his first regular season game as a Senator.
1: All right, let's look at our goaltenders now. Starting for the Ottawa Senators, it will be Linus Ullmark getting the call. It's his 4th start, 28 saves in the 2-1 win against the Flyers on Thursday. He has all league numbers. He's 3-0 with a 1.13 goals against average. He's got a .956 save percentage. Lifetime against the Predators, he is 4-5 with a 2.27 GAA and a .927 lifetime save percentage. Linus Ullmark will start in goal for Ottawa. Sam Ersson will serve as the backup. At the other end of the ice, well, you know what? It's not going to be Uzi Saros, who's had 14 lifetime appearances against Ottawa, making his first ever appearance against the Senators as a young man by the name of Matthew Murray. And it's not the Matt Murray of Ottawa Senators. And I say young. 28 is still relatively young in a lot of people's worlds, but 28 in the hockey world is not so young. Matthew Murray has just 5 starts in the National Hockey League. He will make his debut in a Nashville uniform here this evening. This is the first of 2 on the year between the two teams. Ottawa will be in Music City November the 30th for the rematch and the final to wrap up the season series between these two teams. The Predators are coming off a 5-2 win over Montreal on Thursday. This is game 3 of a 3-game road trip for them. They're 2-1-1, 1-0-1 on the road. Senators and Nashville Predators, moments away from puck drop. Please stay with us. Sens Hockey is next on the TSN 1200 Ottawa Senators Radio Network.
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1: Welcome back inside Canadian Tire Center, everybody. Nice to have you along on this Saturday night as the Senators and Nashville Predators do battle. This will be the second and final game of a mini homestand for the Senators. They're back out on the road for a Monday evening game in New Jersey against the Devils, whose scored a victory today. And I can tell you that right after the New Jersey game, the Senators will fly back and be in preparation mode for their home game Tuesday night against the St. Louis Blues. So it's a busy time. Five of the next six games for the Senators will be on home ice. Make hay while you can as the Senators come into tonight's action with a 3-1 record, coming off that 2-1 victory over Philadelphia. It was Carter Yakimchuk with a 90.2 mile an hour clapper from midpoint, and that turned out to be the game winner. And this one's underway, and with the play-by-play of tonight's game, here's Dean.
20: And off the draw, the Predators try to push the puck down to the Ottawa line and in. Forsberg does, slapped off his stick, and Burakovsky gets a stick in the face, but still gets the puck across to Stutzla. Play is broken up and back the other way. Here's Matt Wood to the line, drops it off. Centering pass across, and save is made by Ullmark off a snapper from Hoglander. Back along the boards. Here's Wood, goes cross ice again, trying to get it back to Forsberg. Wilmsby in the corner, taken down hard by Clevin. It's a long way to come in from the point just to get decked. Back to the point, it's sent, but not out. Finally to the corner, here's Hoglander. In behind the Ottawa goal, pickpocketed by Yakimchuk. And now Clevin just airmails it out to center as Ottawa changes. Puck skips and bounces. Here's Struble with it at his own line.
1: Wait a minute, he plays for the Canadians.
20: No, he doesn't, Gord. Zena Habs, wasn't in uniform last night. It was a healthy scratch in that game, but now he's back in a uniform, just not the one. First time he's ever been traded. Said the whole thing is quite weird.
1: Yeah, quite weird. Short distance to travel, too. Just a couple of hours away, off in your car and pack off in your car, and you're ready to go to Nashville after tonight's game. Jaden Struble, top solid defenseman for the Montreal Canadiens. He's played hard when he's played against the Ottawa Senators. I think it's a good trade for the Nashville Predators. He'll see some regular time, I'm guessing. All his shots are 1-0 favoring the Predators. Hoglander with a shot, a blocker of Linus Ullmark, and a good scoring chance. I'll tell you, though, Tim Stutzla did a terrific job defensively to get his stick in the lane and maybe force Hoglander to change the angle of where he wanted to shoot.
20: Stanley knocks it down. Cleared along the boards, but not up by Matt and Palo. Nashville again in early. There's a long shot that goes off the stick of Halliday and up into the mesh as Roman Josi tried to find the middle of the ice and get a shot through. Last year, 55 points in 68 games for the 36-year-old defenseman.
1: Playing in his 1,035th game here tonight, and he's had some success against Ottawa. He's a point-a-game player against the Senators in 25 career games, 8 goals, 18 assists for 26 points.
20: Despite his age, still logs a lot of ice time right now in the early going this season. 10th in the league amongst defensemen, an average ice time per game at just a shade under 26 minutes a game. Ottawa back down ice into the zones. Zetterlin fires it around the boards. In from the point, Matt and Palo puts it back of the net. Puck free in the corner. And cleared by Josi to the line, and the puck finally flipped back out by Reed Schaefer back down ice. Nashville changing. Here's Hoyt Stanley. Lead pass out to center, deflected into the zone by Zetterlin. Now quickly the puck is sent back the other way to the Ottawa line and inside the zone. Centering pass knocked down as Brady Shea was looking for a pass and nearly got it back the other way. Dylan Cousins had a pass hop over his stick. Ottawa will change as the Preds again bring it up ice to the line and in. Pinchuk, his backhander, goes wide, playing his first NHL game tonight.
1: Yeah, KHL player. Oh, sorry, go ahead.
20: I was just going to say, came out of Moscow Dynamo. Bouncing puck inside the zone. Here's Burakovsky in front of his own net, nearly falls. Has the puck stolen away from him. Finally, it's cleared back out, and we're going to get a penalty call here. Holding the stick is going to be the call. And everyone's waiting to find out who this is against.
1: Well, it's going to go against Ottawa, so
20: Burakovsky surprised to discover it's him.
1: Hooking the call, Dino, officially from the officials, and Andre Burakovsky heads to the penalty box in just his second shift. In 2 minutes and 47 seconds in, Nashville's power play gets put on display. They went 2-for-5 against the Canadians in that 5-2 win over the Habs on Thursday night. Red hot. 38.5%, ranked second right now in the NHL.
20: Off the faceoff. Levin sends it ahead. Giroux clears it back down ice. As Gord mentioned, early days, but still. Always proud when your power play is third best in the league. Ottawa gets a chance to clear it again, and Klevin again wraps it back down ice. This penalty kill brought to you by Alpine Credits.
1: And it went 3-for-4 against the Flyers on Thursday, Ottawa's air PK.
20: Cleared down to the Ottawa line and in. Forsberg sends it deep. Puck is hammered along the boards, back down ice. As Spence just rings it off the glass, back down ice.
1: One other strong attribute about Linus Ullmark, he's a great communicator out there, Dean. He had a little subtle stick move indicating to Jordan Spence that he was going to push the puck to his right, and Spence took it on his forehand and slapped it the length of the ice.
20: Marchessault back to the point. Here's O'Reilly on the turn. Forsberg, his shot deflected wide of the net. Puck chipped to the corner, and again, Klevin gets to it, and again, clears it back down ice.
1: And another good stick from Jordan Spence in behind or at the side of the goal, taking that puck off the end board bounce, and just a simple play to chip it to Tyler Klevin, who was wide open.
20: Kerfoot sends it across. There's a quick shot knocked down by Ullmark. Little snapper from short range by Matthew Wood, nicknamed Woody. Always inventive, those NHL nicknames.
1: A dog named Woody once.
20: A dog what?
1: Named Woody.
20: Oh, sure. Is that the story you're sticking with?
1: Yes.
20: Back to the point. Here's Brady Shea with it. Penalty over in 10 more seconds. Sanders again in their zone, trying to defend. Puck is finally scooped in the air, back down ice. And that will about do it. Burakovsky is back up, and he's on the ice now. We're back to 5-on-5.
1: That's a good, solid kill here for Ottawa. And don't think for a second that the Nashville power play and the success that it's had was not mentioned in the meetings today. They were all aware, and that's a solid kill indeed.
20: Nick Cousins dumps the puck down inside the Nashville zone. Ottawa trying to get some possession out of this. Here's Halliday now in the corner. Works it back up to the point. Shabbat carries it low, sends it in front, and that gets tipped away. Here's Spence. Reverses the puck. Now Cousins back along the boards to the corner. Fogle sends it to Halliday back of the net. Puck along the boards, and Willsby moves the puck but not out. Held in by a pinching Jordan Spence. Here's Fogle now back along the boards. Halliday with a shot, and that gets blocked on the way to the net. And breaking his stick on the play, so that's useless, is Edstrom. He gets a fresh one, stays in it, but back to the point. Puck comes to Spence, bobbles it, has no shot, but just holds it in. Now he gets a shot away, right on, save is made. Murray loses the puck, and a quick one tips back to the corner. Murray survives that.
1: Hoglander out there, a minute 55 here now, Dean. He's into a two-minute shift.
20: No one likes that. Here's Shabbat to the corner. Quick shot, misses wide. Back along the boards. Jordan Spence holds it in.
1: Senators are making a change here. Fourth line is coming off the ice. This is great puck possession in the L zone.
20: Here's Spence again. Throws the puck low to the corner. Zetterlund twists out of the corner with it. Sends it back around the boards. And that gives Nashville a chance to tip it out, and they do. And they change everybody. Back up the right side. Here's Zetterlund in the zone. Tries to make the little jump in around the defender on that side. The gargantuan Nicholas Haig. You know, at a bar, like sometimes you'll have four or five bouncers. He looks like he works at the bar where he's the only bouncer.
1: He's all of them. Yeah.
20: He is. Here's Dylan Cousins back to the Nashville line and in, and that play whistled down on the offside. Scoreless, period one. This is the TSN 1200 Ottawa Senators Radio Network.
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1: Second shift. The Sens could not take advantage of it, though. They have still just one shot on goal. That's desperation defense at its finest, and only one shot from Jordan Spence. That came from distance, and young goaltender Matthew Murray made an easy blocker save.
20: And, of course, his nickname, Hoagie. A delicious deli treat. Puck to the corner. Giroux goes in to get it. Chops it back of the net. Nashville now off the boards to the line. Spence holds it in. There's a shot from distance from Pinto that nearly catches Murray sleeping. Don't think he thought that shot was coming in from that far out. Here's Spence. Keeps it in on a rotation. Gets the puck back along the boards from Amadio, who was upended on his way to the puck. No penalty call as Brady Shea got the stick into his skates accidentally on purpose. Shabbat ahead to center. Gives the puck away and back the other way. Here's Wood in the zone to the wing. Forsberg with a shot, and that's knocked down by Ullmark. Back to the point it comes. Here's Josi. Just shovels it towards the net. Knocked down there by Stanley. Out to center. Batherson to the line. Gets the puck back in behind him as he goes in to try and recover it. Can't. And Wood shovels it ahead, and it goes off of the shin pad of Stützle and out. To the line and in. Puck is lobbed inside the zone. A little shuttle pass intended to get to Stützle. Doesn't. He ranges back into the neutral zone and picks it back up himself.
1: Stützle held without a shot on goal against Philadelphia. That's Sean Couturier. He did a terrific job blanketing him through most of the night.
20: Centering pass from Nick Cousins in the zone. Nobody there to take advantage of it. Here's Kerfoot. Dumps it back to the Ottawa end. Foot coming over from Utah. There's a chance, side of the net. Doesn't work. Will Bonnet scores! Puck bounced off two bodies and back out, and Ross Colton was there to get the gift.
1: Yeah, this was a case of the Senators all collapsing in front of Linus Ullmark, but not picking up men who were obviously wide open. And when the puck sprung free, and Ross Colton, he was the wide open man to the left of Linus Ullmark, bottom of the faceoff circle, hash mark area, and he just wired this one as it got poked over to him, and kaboom, it's in the back of the net. No real chance for Ullmark. And again, five guys collapsing, and the one in particular that is the left winger on that play, and you want Warren Fogle to come down and protect the house, but you also have to have your head in a swivel and make sure you know where everybody is. And Ross Colton had sifted away from traffic and buried this one over the glove hand side of Ullmark, and the Predators draw first blood.
20: And some luck involved out of that whole melee. He was in exactly the spot the puck came out to. He only had to take one step. So Senators down early in this game. As Colton gets his first of the year. Last year he lit things up in Colorado with nine. Off the boards, puck is cleared all the way back down. Icing will be the call. This game brought to you in part by the Myers Automotive Group and by Westland Insurance.
1: Icing call against the Predators. 4-1 now, shots favoring Nashville almost at the midway point of period number one. 10:53 to go. Coach Travis Green talked about the first period against Philadelphia on Thursday's that we thought the team was a little bit flat, maybe nervous for the home opener in the first 10 minutes. They also had 8 minutes of power play time in that first, and it was as disconnected as I've ever seen it.
20: So Pinchuk will get the primary assist on that goal, meaning he gets his first NHL point in his first NHL game. Puck comes free in the Ottawa zone. Batherson throws it wide side to the line, but not out. Held in at the line by Jack Drury. Play in the corner, Ottawa zone. Shabbat tries to skid the puck ahead. Gets tied up with Stamkos in the corner. Shabbat comes out with it. Back to the net. Waiting is Jordan Spence. They switch spots, and now they break it out. Spence to Shabbat at center. Shabbat to the line. Gets in, fires a shot right on, and Murray makes the save and holds on for a faceoff. With 10:08 to go in period number one, and Nashville with a 1-0 lead on just 4 shots on goal.
1: Well, just 2 for the Ottawa Senators, and when you've got a 28-year-old who's only got 5 ever starts in the National Hockey League and has stopped nothing but practice pucks since the start of the season, you want to try and get as much traffic around them as possible and get pucks through. Just get them through and make them work for whatever he has to do here. So far, it's been an extremely quiet evening for Matthew Murray.
20: You want to make him work. We saw him during the anthem, took the mask off. He's got that droopy hair. So if it gets wet from sweat, it's in his eyes.
1: Great observation by you, Dean.
20: I'd like to break it down, Gord.
1: Wish I had used that as one of my keys to victory.
20: Yeah. Wow. Puck is gloved ahead inside the Ottawa zone. And so we get another stoppage now, and we'll take a break. 1-0. Nashville leads in the first. This is the TSN 1200 Ottawa Senators Radio Network.
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20: Hammer up here in the booth. Downstairs, Graham Creech and Chris Stevenson. You can enjoy their company during the intermission. And back at our master control studio, our global control studios, Carter Hamer, Hamer 2. Have we decided on the new nickname?
1: Nails.
20: Nails?
1: Yeah.
20: As in tough as, or?
1: Hammer and nails.
20: Oh, I see.
1: Yeah.
20: Yeah. Better than Hoagie, yeah. 1-0, Nashville leads. Long lead pass up the wing for Ridley Gregg. Goes by him. Icing waved off as, I guess, he touched it while he was being taken down. Puck in the corner and being mugged on the play as Zetterlin finally gets back up. Now getting cross-checked again in the corner and again as Matthew Wood is putting the...
1: Wood?
20: To Zetterlin. I knew you'd play along. Back there from Zetterlin with a shot. And got a great release, but missed high. That was going high glove. Back to the side of the Net gloved down by Murray. Is that puck? I don't think Gord would have. I think it was going to be outside the goal anyway, but he gloved it down, held on for a faceoff.
0: Yeah, make him work for it, though, right? Keep him alert and...

0: Matherson. Back out to center now. Here comes Stützle to the line with Giroux. Stützle takes it himself. Cuts in. He's taken down. Goes hard into the boards. No penalty call as Nashville's back the other way. Stützle back in his own zone to help defend. He's going to have to take some of the snow off. He's wearing half the rink right now. Here's Dylan Cousins back into the Nashville end in the corner. Back to the point it comes, and here's Hoyt Stanley. Chips it to the corner to hold it in. Now here's Halliday back of the net. Tried to center it, got tangled up, couldn't. Fogle back in front. Now here's Madden Palo in from the point. In the corner with it. Yosi goes after him. Puck is shoveled ahead along the boards, but knocked down. Now a chance to get it out, and Roman Yosi jumps up into play. Gets to the Ottawa line before it's knocked off his stick. Back the other way, Fogle. High in the air, floats it down inside the zone. Takes a drop, and here's Cousins. Nick Cousins in to pick it up. Back along the boards, Yakimchuk. Cuts in, takes it back of the net before he's angled off. Jaden Struble taking him off the puck. Cross ice pass is knocked down and back up ice. To the line and in. Here's Edstrom. Sends it around the boards. To the point on the other side. Struble there to hold it in. Bouncing puck is gloved down. And now along the boards. Edstrom again puts it back of the net. Bouncing puck knocked away from Reed Schaefer. Finally Giroux gets a hold of it. Tips it back out to center. Amadio tips it down to the Nashville line.
1: Penalty coming
0: and
1: up
0: a penalty
1: here.
0: Call here coming against Amadio for slashing as he hacked the stick out of the hands of Adam Wilsby. So very shortly, the Predators will be going back to the power play with 7:03 to go in period one. Already a 1-0 Nashville lead.
1: Fans getting all twisted here at Canadian Tire Center because there was a non-call on Tim Stützle sliding into the corner at full speed and cutting towards the net. He lost his footing and maybe had an argument for a tripping call. Michael Amadio, unfortunately for him, this was in plain view of everybody, for everybody to see, including the two men in stripes who wear the armbands. The referees both put their arms up, and Amadio's off in the box, two for slashing, and it's power play chance number two for the Predators.
0: I missed it. I was just reacting to you jumping and your outrage. Here's Yosi. This penalty kill brought to you by Alpine Credits. Marchessault, top of the circle, Stamkos. Marchessault, his shot, scores! A snapping release from Marchessault. He gets his first of the year and gives Nashville a 2-0 lead.
1: Well, Jonathan Marchessault goes 5-hole. The Conn Smythe winner from 2023 slid one right along the ice between the wickets. And Linus Ullmark gets all after a face-off win by Ryan O'Reilly. Quick puck movement, quick puck possession, and keeping it simple. Throwing it right to the net as Michael Amadio, one of Ottawa's top penalty killers, comes out of the box and heads to the Ottawa bench. So it's 2-0. Not an insurmountable lead, but Ottawa trailing by a deuce here on home ice with 6:50 to go in the first and still only four shots to show for their efforts.
0: So Marchessault, who had a disappointing year last year, played only 62 games because of injury, had just 12 goals all year. That is his first goal, his first power play goal, and in fact his first point of this season. Ottawa dumps the puck in.
1: He had two goals against Ottawa in the 4-1 win last year.
0: Centering pass in the Nashville zone, broken up. Puck is held in, back in the corner again. Here's Stützle. Along the boards, leaves it. Jordan Spence drops it back to the point for Stützle. Stützle turns at the point with it. Drops it back. Chabot winds and fires. Knocked down. Turnaround play. Save is made. Batherson tries the turnaround shot. And the save was made by Murray. Back in front. Here's Stützle. Trying to reach for it. Puck comes free, rattles around in the skates of Batherson. Now Chabot sends it in, but the pass too hot to handle for Stützle. Back to the point. Here's Spence to the corner. Back in front, Burakovsky with a shot that goes over the net.
1: Oh. Can't miss those.
0: Shoveled along the boards, held in by Chabot. Another chance to clear it, and this time it's sent back out to center by Stamkos. Puck trickles to the line as Spence gets the stick up and cross-checks Marchessault in the chin. Gets away with that. Here's Dylan Cousins. Down the wing and in. Fires it around the boards.

0: Nashville zone. Puck comes back to the point. And Hoyt Stanley couldn't get there to hold it in. Goes to the wing. Ridley Greig slides the puck deep inside the zone. Back to get it. Here's Haig. Shovels the puck ahead, and Josi bounces the puck out to center. In the neutral zone. Nashville gets to the line. They ring it around the boards. Here's Forsberg. Back to the point. As Nashville tries to take advantage of Ottawa having two of their least experienced defensemen on the ice.
1: Absolutely. I was thinking the same thing, Dino. Matt and Paolo and Stanley out there, and why not throw Philip Forsberg out? Pure goal scorer.
0: Ottawa now gets its change. As Nashville tries to bring it back up ice. Long lead pass to the line and in. Here's Kerfoot. Around the boards it goes on the other side. Colton to the point. Mosby, his shot. Deflects off a skate to the corner. Giroux chops it off the boards, but not out. Pinto clears it ahead, and now Ottawa breaks it out. Amadio in the zone. Knocked off his stick, but right onto the stick of Pinto. Gets it across. Quick shot in front, looking for a tip play. The puck is knocked away. Another chance. That doesn't get to the net. Penalty call coming here as Claude Giroux is cross-checked to the ice in front of the Nashville goal. Ottawa getting their chance on the power play. Down 2-0 here in period number one.
1: Yeah, in front of the Nashville goal, in front of the referees as well. Willsby is going to go off in the box two for the cross-check, Dean, and the Senators' power play will go to work. Down 2-0 on Nashville, 1-for-2 on the power play. The Senators getting their first opportunity with the man advantage.
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1: Play with about 7.5 minutes to go in the hockey game, and Carter Yakimchuk scores the game winner off of it.
0: Back of the net, off the draw. Here's Batherson. He is taken down by Brady Shea. That trip goes uncalled, as to the two punches to the back of Batherson's head. The two referees tonight, if you're wondering, are the ever-popular Cody Beach and Pierre Lambert. And that was a couple of brutal non-calls. To the line and in. Stutzla has it knocked off his stick, and now a chance for Drury to get it back down ice. He does, and the Preds will change their penalty killer.
1: Right, and which is ranked as 16th so far this season, Dean. When I described the power play the other night as being disconnected, usually when that happens, you see players go in on their own. And there's offside call here.
0: Burakovsky bobbled the puck at the line. Yeah. Got it back to himself, but that put himself offside.
1: Yeah, that's all part of the disconnection, right? You just start to try to do too much on individual work, and it just doesn't work when you've got a power play.
0: This game brought to you in part by St. Hubert Barbecue, chicken, ribs, hockey. Off the faceoff, Ottawa has it in the zone. Giroux puts it around the boards, and here's Ridley Greig. Leaves it, but there's no one there. Yakimchuk was not behind him. And just again, not a connected group right now. Into the zone. Here's Halliday, drops it back. Ridley, Greig swings it back in front and had Murray pulled out of position but couldn't get it by him. Back to the point, Yakimchuk holds it in. Yakimchuk comes off the boards, still has it, drops it back. Here's Pinto to the corner. Halliday now tied up by Josi. Josi all over him. Gives the puck away and a chance to clear it, and O'Reilly sends it back down ice. 25 seconds to go in the Ottawa power play. And here's Yakimchuk, drops it off. And Stutzel is now back out there with Burakovsky, sends it in. Burakovsky along the boards. Tries to send it back to the point, now sends it in front to no one, and the puck cleared back down ice once again. Bouncing puck knocked down. Ottawa will not get another full rush with the man advantage as Shabbat skates it back to center. We're back to 5-on-5 now as Ottawa enters the zone. Here's Burakovsky, runs it around the boards, but just out of the box. Ends up right on the stick of Adam Wilsby, and he just clears it away. Here's Spence back inside the line to Stutzla. Pass wicks off his stick. No shot. Back to the corner now. And the puck is cleared ahead. Back to the Ottawa line and in. As Spence just stalls an attempt there by Edstrom. And back the other way. Shabbat trying to contain his man. And the Preds get back in the zone to the point. Struble goes cross ice. Play is broken up at the line by Burakovsky. Here's Stutzla with it now. End of his shift. Turns back to his own end to go for a skate. Now gets it back. Cross ice, and too we get a whistle. Dude. And, yeah, I think we're going to get a too many men on the ice penalty against the Senators.
6: Yep. They still have six out there.
0: Well, I was going to say, I think they had seven when Stutzla made the pass. So. Back to the penalty kill, brought to you by Alpine Credits.
6: Not doing themselves any favors. Senators came into tonight's action averaging 13 minutes and 30 seconds of penalty kill time. In other words, that's their time on ice penalty-wise per game. That's, and you just can't take that many penalties or this many penalties against a team that's got a real connection on their own power play. Back to work, the Predators go 1-for-2 so far in this 2-0 lead. Minute 26 to go in the first.
0: Off the drop, back to the point. Josi pressured, forced out of the zone by Ridley Greig. He kicks the puck ahead. Now Stamkos comes back to help out. Back to center with it now. Here's Josi to the line. Sends it across to Forsberg. Forsberg to Stamkos, top of the circle. His pass knocked down by Pinto. Pinto tries to clear it out for Ridley Greig. They couldn't connect. Final minute of play here in the first. It has not been a good period for Ottawa as Pinto drops it back to his own end. That allows Matt and Paolo to clear it back down ice. This game brought to you in part by Capital Upfitters and Consenso Mechanical. In the neutral zone, little drop pass. O'Reilly through the middle. They shuttle it across. Cleared back and a puck trickles to the net. As Forsberg tried to send it in, Marchessault tried to redirect it, but Linus Ullmark gloved it and foiled that one.
6: Marchessault with the one power play goal here tonight, his first of the season. Stamkos and Josi assisted on that. No surprise there. 13-10, the man advantage. Steven Stamkos up to 7 points so far this year, including five power players.
0: At 66 last year and 42 goals on a team that didn't make the playoffs.
6: Can you imagine having two 40-goal scorers and not make the playoffs? Because Philip Forsberg finished with 40 as well. Wild, Saros with an uncharacteristically poor season.
0: Back up ice, shorthanded. Here's Stutzla to the line with Amadio. Stutzla cuts through traffic. Hooked off the puck, so he just slaps it back of the net. To waste more time, 14 seconds to go in the period. And at center, to the line and in. Kerfoot gets to the line, and Nashville can't hold it in. They'll back it out and try again, but there's a puck knocked down. Here's a steal in the zone. A long wrister from Matthew Wood at the horn. And Nashville will come back with 34 seconds of power play time to open up the second, and they will come back with a 2-0 lead.
1: Well, you just offered a casual assessment a couple of seconds ago, Dean, about not being a good period for the Senators, and I would concur, not a great period for Ottawa. You come out on home ice, second game, so the jitters are gone. You should be well prepared. They had 4 shots on goal through the first 20 minutes. Now, they only allowed 7, but 2 of those got by Linus Ullmark, so they've got their work cut out for them. But the Senators have to find their game. They're in for a skating game here tonight. Nashville's done a nice job of taking away a lot of ice. Senators need to regroup and just stay patient, but they got to start grinding things through.
0: So at the end of 1 here at Canadian Tire Center, the Nashville Predators 2, the Senators no score. Coming up, our first intermission with Graham and CJ, brought to you by the Myers Automotive Group. 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
0: Marchessault, top of the circle, Stamkos. Marchessault, his shot, scores! A snapping release from Marchessault. He gets his first of the year and gives Nashville a 2-0 lead.
12: Can't go in. Gives the Preds a 2-0 lead. That's the score after 20 minutes. Time now for first period scoring summary. Ross Colton opened the scoring at 8:50. Pinchuk the assist, 1-0 Preds, and then Marchessault in the power play from Stamkos and Josi. 13-10 gave them a 2-0 lead. That's the score after 20. Preds are out shooting the Sens 7-4. They are 1-for-2 on the power play. The Sens are 0-for-1 with man advantage. I'd like to welcome everyone listening along the TSN 1200 Ottawa Senators Radio Network, including Lanark and Leeds 88.1 MyFM, Sirius XM NHL Radio, TSN1200.ca, and Sens fans around the world streaming through the iHeart Radio app, and everyone listening to our flagship station in Ottawa, Sports Radio TSN 1200. Coming up, the TSN 1200 St. Hubert Barbecue Out of Town scoreboard, and we'll analyze the first period with Chris Stevenson. 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
12: All right, 13 games in the NHL tonight, 13 other games. And a couple of afternoon finals. Bruins pump the Flyers 5-1. Devils with a 4-1 win over the Canucks. Oilers defeat the Sharks 3-1 in Darnell Nurse's first game against his former team. The Wild have a 3-1 lead on the Panthers after 40 minutes. Mammoth and Sabres tied at 1, start of the second period. 0-0, Wings and Canadians, 2 seconds left in the first. Apparently in Montreal they're chanting, "We want Larkin." Stars and Penguins 0-0 after 1. Hurricanes up 1-0 on the Hawks after 1. Blue Jackets have a 2-0 lead on the Blues after 20 minutes. Avalanche are up 2-1 on the Leafs after 1. Lightning 1. The Islanders nothing. 8:21 left in the first. 10 o'clock start in Calgary where the Flames host the Ducks. And in Vegas where the Golden Knights are home to the Kings. Ottawa 67's in action. They're up 1-0 on Erie, in Erie. 15:46 left in the third period. You can hear that at tsn1200.ca. And they're getting set for the first pitch. Game 5, ALDS, Guardians, White Sox. Series tied at a 2-2 apiece. The winner will go on to meet Tampa in the AL Championship Series. In Ottawa, Sens down 2-0 after 1. CJ, let's start with the first goal. Ross Colton, a couple of Senators in and around the crease, not doing too much, looking around, and Colton ends up burying.
24: Yeah, for me, the whole thing starts, you know, a puck is put in behind Klevin into his corner, and as is the procedure in the modern game now, Yakimchuk comes over from his side to go into the corner to help him out. Puck winds up going into the other corner, and Klevin makes the trip from the right side all the way over tries to get a piece of Pinchuk and gets beat coming out of the corner. Pinchuk brings the puck out. Like you said, calamity in front of the Ottawa net.